0: items were Gus Cameron's Big Gus Cowboy hat and Peter Caldwell's handheld blackboard. Corley Oaks and the museum hope that the exhibit will be added on to by other families in the community.
1: We want to invite everyone who's been involved to come out and share your stories. We hope that this is just a beginning launch of what agriculture has looked like in our region and the people that have helped build our communities. Of course, we know it goes back so much further, and our indigenous population that has contributed so much as well. We want the stories.
0: The museum also showed items from the St. John the Divine Anglican Church, which celebrates its centennial anniversary of being in the community at its location on Kinchin Street. The displays are on in the Quesnel Museum throughout the summer. In sports, the 98th annual Williams Lake Stampede will get underway tonight at 6. There are several Caribou competitors up in the opening draw. Taylor Cherry and Lane Wills, both from Quesnel, will be in the ladies barrel racing. Cherry is also up in the breakaway roping, along with Brittany and Jennifer Shuck from Tatla Lake. Performances number 2 is set for tomorrow night at 6, performance number 3 Saturday afternoon at 2, and Championship Sunday will also get underway at 2. There is also a slack performance that takes place tomorrow morning at 10. Caribou weather: cloudy, 60% chance of showers and risk of thunderstorms early evening. Wind gusting to 40, becoming light near midnight and a low of 14. Tomorrow, Quesnel, Williams Lake, cloudy, 60% chance of showers late afternoon. Showers near the Caribou Mountains and a high of 21. 100 Mile House, cloudy, 40% chance of showers in the afternoon along with a risk of a thunderstorm. Wind gusting to 40 and a high of 16. 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
4: As your workday may be over, we've got the soundtrack to finish your day strong. 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

And that was the Black Crow, is Hard to Handle on the GOAT. It's Nick hanging out with you on your Thursday afternoon. And if you want to get in to win a pair of tickets to go see the Thunder Mountain Speedway, well, your keyword is coming up in 7 minutes.

0: That was Kim Mitchell, Go for a Soda, on the Caribou's Rock Station, The Goat. Good afternoon, I'm Nick, and there's a chance that you'll be able to drink some soda or some pop, because we're Canadian, at the Williams Lake Thunder Mountain Speedway. 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

0: That was Evanescence, Afterlife, on the Caribou's Rock Station, The Goat. It's 5:38 right now. You're hanging out with the new guy, Nick. And speaking of The Goat, we were gifted this adorable stuffed goat. And he needs a name, or she needs a name. So let us know what it should be called on our Facebook page, Goat FM. Colleen thinks it should be called Gary. Yep, that's Gary. I've never heard of a goat named Gary. Oh, Raggy Rag said Goaty McGoat Face. Well, it does look like a goat. And oh my gosh, there are so many people saying Nick would make a great name. Okay, my hair is not that bad today.
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might be cute and fuzzy, but keep dog food for the dogs. 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

0: That was Theory of a Dead Man, Low Life, on the Caribou's Rock Station, The Goat. It's 5:52. I'm Nick. That's it for me. Thank you so, so much for hanging out. Have a great rest of your Thursday. And Dale's going to be hanging out with you tomorrow morning, and we'll be together again tomorrow afternoon. Peace.
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1: Good evening, I'm Pat Matthews. The Quesnel Fire Department responded to an early morning fire in West Quesnel last night. Bart Snyder, duty officer in charge, says a few buildings of a residence on Harcourt Avenue in West Quesnel were already ablaze when fire crews arrived at around 1:30 in the morning.
2: It started in a bit of an outbuilding or an attached building to the house and then spread into the house itself. It spread up into the attic space. And we were able to stop it in the attic space, so there's no actual fire damage inside the house.
1: The outbuildings were later identified as a carport, a wood shop, and a woodshed. Schneider says there were no injuries, and the homeowner and a cat were evacuated separately but safely from the fire. The cause of the fire is under investigation. The executive director of the Invasive Species Council of BC was in Davos, Switzerland. Gail Wallen from Williams Lake was a presenter at the World Biodiversity Forum, where more than 1,200 researchers, practitioners, policymakers, and community leaders from over 70 countries attended to explore solutions to biodiversity loss and ecosystem recovery. Wallen's presentation generated strong interest from those in attendance, suggesting invasive species could warrant a dedicated session at future World Biodiversity Forums. She said, "The earlier we detect invasive species, the more options we have to respond, reduce their impacts, and support biodiversity recovery." Williams Lake RCMP now has an added way of patrolling the city. Sergeant Brad McKinnon says as part of their summer action plans, they've been able to put together an upcoming bike patrol through funding from the Community Safety and Targeted Enforcement Program. McKinnon says it will be running from this point forward through until October, and if things go well, he looks to expand the program to even bigger and better uses for next summer. With the 98th annual Williams Lake Stampede happening now through Sunday, McKinnon says police acknowledge and recognize this as a very much celebratory event, and that RCMP are thrilled to be a part of it.
3: We will have lots of police officers in the community working hard to ensure the safety of our city and all Stampede goers. We want our community to have fun, we want everyone to be safe, and we want people making healthy, positive decisions.
1: McKinnon reminds the public, don't drink and drive, enjoy the Stampede, and if you need help, to call them. Premier David Eby is defending a joint BC-federal plan to convert condos into affordable housing. Critics, including the federal and BC Conservatives, say it amounts to a bailout for condo developers. Eby pushed back on that today in Vancouver.
4: If you are a condo developer that took a bet on the high end of the market and you're facing significant potential loss of profits, what we are proposing will not assist you.
1: Eby said the plan is to buy unsold condos at below the cost of construction and convert them to rent-to-own housing. He said it would benefit renters who can't afford a down payment on a home. Wells Annual Arts Festival will kick off this weekend. It runs tomorrow through Sunday, and Alicia Sasaskia, coordinator of the festival, says this year features a diverse lineup of local as well as out-of-town and out-of-province artists, vendors, and folk talent.
5: This is a pretty exciting year of new friends coming up to the Caribou. Charlotte Cornfield is one that I'm super excited about. Charlotte just released a new album. It's from Toronto. And there's two dates in BC on the album release show, and the Arts World is one of them. So that feels very special.
1: Sasaskia added that last year over 800 people attended the festival, and this year is expected to reach close to that mark again. Caribou weather, cloudy, 60% chance of showers, risk of thunderstorms, wind gusting to 40, becoming light near midnight, and a low of 14. Tomorrow, Quesnel and Williams Lake, cloudy, 60% chance of late afternoon showers, showers near the Caribou Mountains, and a high of 21. 100 Mile House, cloudy, 40% chance of afternoon showers, risk of a thunderstorm, wind gusting to 40, and a high of 16. 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
5: When you think highway in the Caribou, you think 97. It's the highway that runs north-south throughout much of the Caribou. But there are other very important highways that lead you to very important places. There's Highway 20. It takes you from Williams Lake to Bella Coola. And there's Highway 26. It starts just north of Quesnel and ends in Barkerville. Many highways, many destinations. Wherever you may be in the Caribou, wherever your plans to go, whichever highway you take, drive safely.
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2: Welcome back to the Vinyl Power series. I'm your host, Becky Howder. Today we are looking at album number 4 from Led Zeppelin, released on November 8th, 1971, and officially untitled, hence the name number 4. This album brought famously recognizable worldwide hits and favorites to the rock world, songs such as Stairway to Heaven, Black Dog, and Rock and Roll. This album snowballed from its very humble, nameless origins and began the full era of the rock and roll that we recognize today from the 1970s, defining an entire generation. So stick around with me as we take a dive into Led Zeppelin's number 4, starting up right after the first track of the night. This is Black Dog.

0: Rock and Roll is the title of the song you just heard on Led Zeppelin's fourth album. You know what? I tell you the name of the album here on Vinyl Power, but the band decided not to put their name or the album title anywhere on the cover, a very bold move in a competitive music industry, and simply just decided to let that music speak for itself. Now, this creativeness began in the quiet Welsh countryside once upon a time, in the cottage where most of the third album had been composed. There, guitarist and producer Jimmy Page and lead singer Robert Plant worked on the early song ideas, and from there on moved to recording sessions in an old country house out in England called Henley Grange. And instead of using an indoor studio, as was the norm of the time, they used the Rolling Stones' mobile studio parked right outside the house, turning what could have been another very traditional sounding rock album into something with a bit more raw live atmosphere. The setting also helped create some of the album's most iconic moments. The setting also helped create some of the more iconic moments from this album, such as drummer John Bonham recording the loudly thunderous drums for the song When the Levee Breaks. Now, that was recorded in a stairwell with just a couple of microphones and ended up creating one of rock history's most famous drum sounds of all times. And with all this going on, the band was also trying their hand at experimenting with a bit of hard rock, folk influences, the blues, and some acoustic music thrown in there for good measure. Now, that gambling of playing around with the sound and the style of recording methods worked beautifully. Led Zeppelin's number 4 was soon to turn into one of the best-selling albums of all time, and to date remains a cultural landmark of rock and roll.
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0: Welcome back to Vinyl Power. I'm your host, Becky Howder, and we're going through Led Zeppelin's fourth unnamed album this evening. The reason that this album doesn't have a name that I can tell you is because the band simply never gave it one. Kind of an outright unheard of decision, a very rare one in the world of the early 1970s. And critics at the time were accusing them of being all hype and all image with no real depth to them whatsoever. So that was one of the reasons why this album ended up not having any kind of name. No title, no band name. No text whatsoever, just let that music sing for itself. Now, instead of doing a title, if you looked at the album directly, you would see four different little symbols on the top of it, and that was from each band member choosing a personal symbol to represent themselves, creating those four mysterious images that fans are still associating with the album today, and has given a few different nicknames as well to this unnamed album, such as Four Symbols, The Fourth Album, or more commonly just Led Zeppelin IV from the Roman numerals. Now, reportedly, the record that Led Zeppelin was with, Atlantic Records, detested this idea of not having a name whatsoever and thought releasing it would end up being commercial suicide. But the band ended up not backing down, and obviously that gamble paid off. Music lovers ended up becoming fascinated with the mystery of the album, and it went on to become one of the best-selling albums in the music history, proving Led Zeppelin didn't need the hype, the labels, or even a title to become legends. They just needed some good rock and roll music. Let's keep this unnamed album going on Vinyl Power with The Battle of Evermore up next.

0: way to heaven.
1: It's Stairway to Heaven on Vinyl Power, the song originally released from Led Zeppelin's fourth album, all the way out in November 1971. Now, interestingly, despite never being released as a single, this song remains one of the most recognizable and famous songs Led Zeppelin's ever created, and arguably recognized worldwide, the most recognized song. Now, like most music, when the band first recorded and released it, I'm sure no one could have predicted it would turn into one of the most legendary rock songs of all times. And hey, the inspiration too came from an unusual place. It's said that guitarist Jimmy Page wanted to create something a little bit more than that typical rock song, a song with a music beat that could build and evolve with a more classical composition behind it. And lead singer Robert Plant delivered with the lyrics as well. Many of those he wrote while sitting beside a fireplace at Henley Grange, while the band was actually right in the middle of recording the other songs on the album. But when it comes to the actual meaning of Stairway to Heaven, listeners have been debating the meaning and the mysterious imaging of this for decades now, with over time, the song becoming surrounded by myths, rumors of hidden messages, and that seems to be exactly what Robert Plant was hinting towards, according at least to an interview in a 2012 press conference.
2: I struggle with some of the lyrics from particular periods of time, and I don't know, you know, the musicality and the construction of it is, you know, is peerless. But maybe I didn't quite feel the same about the lyrics a little bit later on in life as I got a bit further down the road. And maybe I'm still trying to work out what I was talking about.
1: Despite all the mysterious lyrics behind it and what the writer himself thought of it, there is no question that in the end, Stairway to Heaven did end up becoming that incredibly famous song from Led Zeppelin and ended up shaping how rock and roll music was created. And if you have the opportunity to live through the 80s, or so I am told, you will remember this song mostly as the one at the end of every prom you ever went to, because it was the song that started slow and ended nice and fast.
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3: Welcome back to Vinyl Power. I'm your host, Becky Howder, and today we are looking into one of rock and roll's most well-known and popular collections of music, album number 4 from Led Zeppelin. And one of the things that made this such a well-known album, a big part in what made it eye-catching in the first place. The cover features an antique-looking framed picture of an elderly man carrying a bundle of sticks on his back. Now, the picture was reportedly discovered and chosen by Robert Plant from an antique shop in Berkshire, England, because of its connection to traditional rural life and older way of living. The older art, without any flashy graphics or band photo, with that new style of rock music, did exactly what Plant intended and gave that entire album a more intriguing, mysterious vibe rather than have to just go off a name recognition. The sense of mystery helped make the album visually memorable and contribute to its enduring legacy, especially since fans were often invited, without having to rely on those pictures, to interpret the meaning for themselves. Band guitarist Jimmy Page said in an interview that flashy artwork was kind of the whole point.
4: Because it was the right way to deal with things at that time, and just like a lot of other things where you wanted to do things that other people hadn't done. We wanted to do something like that. At that point of time, with the fourth album, to put it out with no information on it seemed exactly the right logical thing to do, to be honest with you. I mean, it just really did. Although there was a lot of friction with the record company, because the way they saw things was as things run normally. But the facts of having that album out and the the old man with the sticks and the picture frame is so iconic that it was the right thing to do.
3: Like Jimmy and the rest of Led Zeppelin intended, even now, more than 50 years later, the old-fashioned artwork remains one of the most recognizable and discussed images in rock music history. Now let's keep the show on the road with a side B of Led Zeppelin's fourth album, Misty Mountain Hop, on Vinyl Power.

0: It's Vinyl Power on your airwave with your host Becky Howder and the latest song from Led Zeppelin's fourth album, Four Sticks. Now, the way the songs in this album blended the blues, folk, and acoustic music, thunderous rock, all together, offered something very different in the rock and roll scene at the time of the release in 1971. And for those of us who did not live through the 60s and 70s, it was a totally unexpected move that had not yet been explored. Many bands before this period of music history tended to stay within a singular style. Everything from blues rock, folks, psychedelic music, or hard rock, think more Elvis Presley, Chuck Berry, and the early era of Beach Boys. But from the start of production of album number 4, this was a script Led Zeppelin completely tossed out the window. The entire packaged finished album did not hold back any punches with trying out the new contrast and mix of styles, something you can pick up right away if you pay attention to songs like Black Dog, driven by heavy guitar riffs and powerful vocals, then switching right over to a song like The Battle of Evermore, featuring acoustic instruments and more of a folk influence inspired by British mythology. And then if you go on over to Rock and Roll, it turns back into a more fast-paced early rock and roll kind of tribute, switching right again into a gentle, more reflective sound of Going to California. Altogether, the result of this experimental mix-up was an album that expanded both fans' and critics' expectations of what a rock record could look and sound like. Its ongoing international success went on to span literal decades and then also help encourage future artists to experiment just a little more freely, with many well-known and world-famous bands like Queen, Soundgarden, Rush, Pearl Jam, just to name a few, were often quoted as saying it was Led Zeppelin and this album that inspired how they changed up their music game and led to their own greatest hits and album releases.
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0: You're listening to Vinyl Power with your host, Becky Howder, and we are smack in the middle of learning about Led Zeppelin's very successful fourth album and the how and why it was so successful in the first place. To understand this why and how, let's take a hop back to November 1971, where Led Zeppelin No. 4 has just hit the shelves. Released almost exactly a year after their last album, the reaction was immediately massive. Fans embraced the album just about right away, and that helped it climb the charts in the United States and North America as a whole, along with the United Kingdom. Part of the reason there was a big fan reaction was due to a changing culture of the 70s, the music scene, where the music lovers were looking for something a little bit more in-depth and newer, and album number 4 also had perfect timing, arriving in that moment in rock history where it was very quickly evolving. Part of the reason for this incredible fan reaction was the musicianship of the album itself. Jimmy Page guitar work, Robert Plant's vocals, John Paul Jones' versatility, and John Bonham's thunderous drumming combined to create a sound that was both very innovative and unmistakably their own. You turn the record on, you knew who it was. Critics, however, they were a little bit more divided on the topic at the time. Some were praising the band's ambition and ability to push rock music forward. Others remained more skeptical, an ongoing theme of the mixed relationships Led Zeppelin often had with the music press of the early 1970s. Now, despite those mixed reviews from the fans loving it, the critics a little bit more on the fence, that public response was immediately undeniable. The album very quickly became such a strong commercial success and then continued to gain momentum just through word of mouth. Radio airplay and strong album sales straight through the 70s and 80s and turned that skepticism right around as the album quickly became recognized as the defining achievements of classic rock. Altogether, the reason for the success was a perfect cultural timing, a collection of sound and song that helped it explode just straight across the music world, quite literally, almost overnight. And now, over 50 years later, as we return to the present, it has sold more than 37 million copies worldwide. Let's keep going with this successful album with our next song, Going to California.

0: That's When the Levy Breaks here on Final Power. I'm your host for the evening, Becky Howder, and we're taking a look at what it is that made Led Zeppelin's fourth album stand out so much. One of the first reasons music lovers and critic alike point out is the overall lyrics of the songs of the album. Across the record, Robert Plant took his time and explored themes of love, desire, mythology, freedom, and the search for meaning. Some songs drew inspiration from traditional blues storytelling, while others were inspired by folklore, fantasy, and more spiritual imaging. The moves between real-world experiences and dreamlike symbolisms with the lyrics, rarely providing simple answers and interpretation, made for an album where every listener could just find their own meaning within the music, and that helped give Led Zeppelin No. 4 part of its enduring mystery and appeal to quite literally. The second reason had much to do with the production of the songs themselves. The layered guitars and experimentation with production techniques from Jimmy Page and the thunderous sounds of the drums from John Bonham became one of the defining sounds of classic rock throughout the 1970s. As well as playing around with both the sound and the style with lyrics, how the songs were formatted, a big part of what this album's overall tune and vibe was the way it was recorded in the Rolling Stones mobile studio out in an old country house in England called Headley Grange. Up to this point in history, most things were just inside a traditional recording studio. But moving out of a more traditional recording space did help the band capture the album in a much more loose, natural atmosphere, and that helped add added depth to the sound of the song. And putting all of these together with a different kind of lyrics for the time, a different kind of production techniques, different overall vibes and interpretation, it ended up resulting in a new style of album with a feeling of a timeless, raw and heavy, and at times even mystical rock classic sound that would go on to define the 1970s rock and roll music scene completely.
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0: Welcome back to Final Power. We have been going through Led Zeppelin's fourth album together, but like many good things in life, this journey too must end eventually, and I now must sadly bid you adieu, but not to worry. I've got a bonus song for you lined up next to send you on your merry way this evening from the second album of Led Zeppelin. Please enjoy this live rendition of What Is and What Never Should Be live at the Royal Albert Hall, this one from 1970. I've been your host, Becky Howder, and I cannot wait to see you next time right here on Vinyl Power. Have yourself a good evening.
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1: Good evening, I'm Pat Matthews. The Quesnel Fire Department responded to an early morning fire in West Quesnel last night. Bart Snyder, duty officer in charge, says a few buildings of a residence on Harcourt Avenue in West Quesnel were already ablaze when fire crews arrived at around 1:30 in the morning.
2: It started in a bit of an outbuilding or an attached building to the house and then spread into the house itself. It spread up into the attic space, and we were able to stop it in the attic space, so there's no actual fire damage inside the house.
1: The outbuildings were later identified as a carport, a wood shop, and a woodshed. Schneider says there were no injuries, and the homeowner and a cat were evacuated separately but safely from the fire. The cause of the fire is under investigation. The executive director of the Invasive Species Council of BC was in Davos, Switzerland. Gail Wallen from Williams Lake was a presenter at the World Biodiversity Forum, where more than 1,200 researchers, practitioners, policymakers, and community leaders from over 70 countries attended to explore solutions to biodiversity loss and ecosystem recovery. Wallen's presentation generated strong interest from those in attendance, suggesting invasive species could warrant a dedicated session at future World Biodiversity Forums. She said, "The earlier we detect invasive species, the more options we have to respond, reduce their impacts, and support biodiversity recovery." Williams Lake RCMP now has an added way of patrolling the city. Sergeant Brad McKinnon says as part of their summer action plans, they've been able to put together an upcoming bike patrol through funding from the Community Safety and Targeted Enforcement Program. McKinnon says it will be running from this point forward through until October, and if things go well, he looks to expand the program to even bigger and better uses for next summer. With the 98th annual Williams Lake Stampede happening now through Sunday, McKinnon says police acknowledge and recognize this as a very much celebratory event, and that RCMP are thrilled to be a part of it.
3: We will have lots of police officers in the community working hard to ensure the safety of our city and all Stampede goers. We want our community to have fun, we want everyone to be safe, and we want people making healthy, positive decisions.
1: McKinnon reminds the public, don't drink and drive, enjoy the Stampede, and if you need help, to call them. Premier David Eby is defending a joint BC federal plan to convert condos into affordable housing. Critics, including the federal and BC conservatives, say it amounts to a bailout for condo developers. Eby pushed back on that today in Vancouver.
4: If you are a condo developer took a bet on the high end of the market and you're facing significant potential loss of profits, what we are proposing will not assist you.
1: Eby said the plan is to buy unsold condos at below the cost of construction and convert them to rent-to-own housing. He said it would benefit renters who can't afford a down payment on a home. Wells Annual Arts Festival will kick off this weekend. It runs tomorrow through Sunday, and Alicia Sasaskia, coordinator of the festival, says this year features a diverse lineup of local as well as out-of-town and out-of-province artists, vendors, and folk talent.
5: This is a pretty exciting year of new friends coming up to the Caribou. Charlotte Cornfield is one that I'm super excited about. Charlotte just released a new album. It's from Toronto. And there's two dates in BC on the album release show, and the Arts World is one of them. So that feels very special.
1: Sasaskia added that last year over 800 people attended the festival, and this year is expected to reach close to that mark again. Caribou weather, cloudy, 60% chance of showers, risk of thunderstorms, wind gusting to 40, becoming light near midnight, and a low of 14. Tomorrow, Quesnel and Williams Lake, cloudy, 60% chance of late afternoon showers, showers near the Caribou Mountains, and a high of 21. 100 Mile House, cloudy, 40% chance of afternoon showers, risk of a thunderstorm, wind gusting to 40, and a high of 16. Get news alerts direct to your inbox. 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
2: 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It's the highway that runs north-south throughout much of the Caribou. But there are other very important highways that lead you to very important places. There's Highway 20. It takes you from Williams Lake to Bella Coola. And there's Highway 26. It starts just north of Quesnel and ends in Barkerville. Many highways, many destinations. Wherever you may be in the Caribou, wherever your plans to go, whichever highway you take, drive safely.
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1: Good morning, I'm Chris Adams, and here's your Caribou News for Friday, June 26th. A homeowner and a cat were rescued from a blaze in West Quesnel yesterday. Bart Snyder, duty officer for the Quesnel Volunteer Fire Department, says the crew responded to a structure fire on Harcourt Avenue at around 1:30 in the morning. He says when the crews arrived, the house's carport and two other outbuildings were fully engulfed in flames.
2: We had two engines and our rescue unit attend, a total of 11 firefighters on scene, and we wrapped up and were back at Hall just before 5 o'clock in the morning.
1: The other buildings were later identified as a wood shop and woodshed. Schneider said there were no injuries and the fire crews were able to evacuate the homeowner and a cat that was on the site safely. The cause of the fire is still under investigation. Williams Lake RCMP is now a little more mobile. Staff Sergeant Brad McKinnon says as part of their summer action plans, they were able to put together an upcoming bike patrol. Through funding from the Community Safety and Targeted Enforcement Program, McKinnon says the detachment received $50,000, which some of that was used to purchase two new e-mountain bikes.
3: We will be running bike patrols from this point forward through until about October. I look, if things go well, I hope to expand the program to even bigger and better uses for next summer.
1: McKinnon says they are super excited to have the bike patrol to help fulfill their summer action plans in keeping the downtown core and public spaces safe for all. The Quesnel Museum unveiled new exhibits that showcase the town's rodeo and still living history. Wednesday night, in an intimate gathering, the Quesnel Museum and Quesnel Rodeo Club showed the new exhibit that showed items from important figures in the rodeo club's history who pioneered the rodeo in Quesnel. Coralie Oakes showed her grandfather, Harold Hartley, the first president of the Quesnel Rodeo Club's saddle, chaps, and spurs he wore during his performances.
4: There have been so many people over the years like Gus Cameron and Peter Coldwell and so many notable figures in our community that has really helped build this community. And so today is an opportunity for us to celebrate that, have a little bit of an exhibit of some of our history, and really to honor the people that have helped build the community.
1: Also showcased was an exhibit with items from the St. John the Divine Anglican Church, which celebrates its 100th anniversary this year. There is also two new photographs from the Hoy family added that were found in a building on Carson Avenue. Finally, two musical instruments were collected, an accordion from one of the Owen brothers, and the drum set from Bob Hendry's orchestra that used to play in community events from the 1940s to the 1960s. The museum hopes to continue adding to these exhibits and hopes more families will share their stories. And Wells' annual art festival will kick off this weekend, if you're wanting a more chilled pace than the Stampede. Arts Wells will run from today to Sunday, and Alyssa Sasaki, coordinator of the festival, says this year features a diverse lineup of local, as well as out-of-town and out-of-province artists, vendors, and folk talent.
5: This is a pretty exciting year of new friends coming up to the Caribou. Charlotte Cornfield is one that I'm super excited about. Charlotte just released a new album. It's from Toronto. And there's two dates in BC on the album release show, and the Arts Wells is one of them. So that feels very special.
1: Sasaki added that last year over 800 people attended the festival and that this year is expected to reach close to that mark again. More information, including a full list of the artist and workshop lineups, can be found on Artswell's website. In sports, last night was the first performance of the Williams Lake Stampede Rodeo. In the Wild Cowgirl race, number one, the first place finisher was Matina Callison-Durfield, and second place went to Amanda Anderson. Both will advance to Sunday's championship. In the first mountain race, Darren Sulin was first, Leo Quilt was second, and William Smithers was third. Tonight it'll be the second performance of the 98th annual Williams Lake Stampede Rodeo. At least one Caribou athlete is on the draw today for the rodeo, and that's Quesnel's Eric O'Flynn in the bull riding. There's also a rodeo slack performance at 10 a.m. today at the Stampede Grounds. The purse for each of the major events during the Stampede Rodeo is $15,000. Tonight's rodeo starts at 6 p.m., and the rodeos tomorrow and Sunday are at 2 p.m. The Texas Rangers opened their four-game series against the Blue Jays in Toronto with a 6-5 win last night. It was the second straight rough outing for starter Kevin Gausman, who lasted six innings but gave up six runs on 10 hits with two walks and four strikeouts. It was the Jays' third straight loss. In CFL action last night, the Edmonton Elks hung on for a 23-18 victory over the Winnipeg Blue Bombers. The Elks have opened the season at 3-0 for their first time since 2017. And Williams Lake's Thunder Mountain Speedway begins 3 days of action today with the Crash to Pass, Smoke Show, and King of the Hill. There's also a special exhibition being put on by the Williams Lake Motocross legend Brock Hoyer and the Williams Lake Dirt Riders. Tonight, the pre-show is at 5 p.m. and the racing starts at 6, rain or shine. Tomorrow and Sunday at Thunder Mountain Speedway, there's racing featuring the first race of the Tri-City Series. Tomorrow, the qualifying is at 5 with racing at 6, and Sunday, the qualifying is at 11 with racing at noon. 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
1: Caribou weather for today, for calling for showers and a risk of a thunderstorm late this afternoon in Quesnel, highs of 20. Clouds and a chance of showers, risk of a thunderstorm into the evening as well, and a low of 11. For Williams Lake, clouds and a chance of showers, risk of a thunderstorm late this afternoon. Winds gusting to 40 and a high of 18. Mainly cloudy, chance of showers, and a low of 10 overnight. And for 100 Mile House, clouds, chance of showers, risk of a thunderstorm, and winds gusting to 40. Highs of 18 for today, clouds and a chance of showers, risk of a thunderstorm, and lows of 8 for tonight.
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Space Hog in the meantime on the GO10 World Class Rock. On location this morning at the world-famous Williams Lake Stampede, we're in the infield, as we've done for the past several years, brought to you by Grassland Equipment. No farmers, no food future. Eat beef, drink milk. We're going to be here till 10 o'clock this morning. And right now, it's not too busy. They had the rodeo performance last night, and they're going to have another one coming up tonight. The Slack performance is set to go this morning at 10 o'clock, and we'll probably see a bunch of the rodeo competitors coming on in and getting ready for that Slack performance before too long. They'll be over here having breakfast. I'm kind of close to the infield concession, so I'll be able to track down a few of them. Probably going to be talking with Court Smith from the Stampede Association. He's their president. Hopefully going to see Tyson Peach, the announcer. He usually stops on by. And a few other folks who are going to get corralled into talking to us here this morning as we get ready for another performance of the 98th Annual Williams Lake Stampede. Like I say, brought to you by Grassland Equipment. That's why we're here. No farmers, no future. Eat beef, drink milk.

0: the Crows are really talking here this morning. This is the Go. We're on location at the infield of the Williams Lake Stampede grounds for the morning show today, brought to you by Grassland Equipment. No farmers, no future. Eat beef, drink milk. Well, there are a few people getting up this morning. I've been able to say good morning to a few folks and see what's on the go. Yeah? You going to come on over later? I get that a lot. I was talking to Hannah Anderson, who is in the ring right now, or in the Stampede grounds. She's getting her horse warmed up a little bit. She's going to be in the slack later on this morning in the barrel racing. She's from Bluffton, Alberta, and is here with another young lady. They're going to be doing some barrel racing, and then they're going to be heading off to Ponoka and a few other places because there are a lot of rodeos on the go this weekend. So, yeah, there's a few things on the go for the morning show here. We're going to get to some people before you know it. The town tax is here and picked up somebody or dropped somebody off, and it's going to start to wake up before we know it, and I'll have guests on here next time when we come back from the Williams Lake Stampede, brought to you by Grassland Equipment.
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1: Good morning, I'm Chris Adams, and here's your Caribou News. The Quesnel Fire Department responded to an early morning fire in West Quesnel yesterday. Bart Snyder, duty officer in charge, says a few buildings of a residence on Harcourt Avenue in Quesnel were already ablaze when fire crews arrived at about 1:30 in the morning.
2: It started in a bit of an outbuilding or an attached building to the house and then spread into the house itself. It spread up into the attic space. And we were able to stop it in the attic space, so there's no actual fire damage inside the house.
1: The outbuildings were later identified as a carport, a wood shop, and a woodshed. Schneider says there were no injuries, and the homeowner and cat were evacuated separately but safely from the fire. The cause of the fire is still under investigation. Williams Lake RCMP now has an added way of patrolling the city. Sergeant Brad McKinnon says as part of their summer action plans, they've been able to put together an upcoming bike patrol through funding from the Community Safety and Targeted Enforcement Programs. Command McKinnon says that it will be running from this point forward through until October, and if things go well, he looks to expand the program to even bigger and better uses for next summer. With the 98th annual Williams Lake Stampede happening now through Sunday, McKinnon says police acknowledge and recognize this is very much a celebratory event, and that RCMP are thrilled to be a part of it.
3: We will have lots of police officers in the community working hard to ensure the safety of our city and all Stampede goers. We want our community to have fun, we want everyone to be safe, and we want people making healthy, positive decisions.
1: McKinnon reminds the public, don't drink and drive, enjoy the Stampede, and if you need help, to call them. One of the Caribou's most chill festivals arrives this weekend. Arts Wells is making its annual return and its second year of being hosted earlier in the summer. Elisa Sasaki, coordinator of the festival, says this year has a diverse lineup of artists and some workshops, including one from Prince George.
4: One of the things that I'm the most excited about is this partnership we're doing with Sound Factory out of Prince George. They're going to be taking over the community hall on Saturday afternoon, and they're going to have a bunch of instruments set up for a couple of hours where you can like go and try out an instrument, kind of like a petting zoo, but for musical instruments.
1: Sound Factory will also be hosting an intro to jamming workshop for families and kids that will include an open mic for the kids. Artswell was attended by over 800 people last year, and Sasaki is expecting to reach a similar number this year. In sports, this is the weekend for the 45th annual Williams Lake Stampede Rugby Fest, put on by the Williams Lake Rustlers and Hustlers teams. Once again, there will be divisions of men's elite, women's 10s, social 15s, and old boys. There are 11 men's teams and 11 women's teams signed up for the weekend, and for most of the divisions, the prize will be the coveted Rugby Fest buckle. The team traveling the farthest for the tourney are the Rhinos from the Seattle area. All the games are tomorrow and Sunday at the rugby fields off Ottoman Drive. The Texas Rangers opened their four-game series against the Blue Jays in Toronto with a 6-5 win last night. It was the second straight rough outing for starter Kevin Gausman, who lasted 6 innings but gave up 6 runs on 10 hits with 2 walks and 4 strikeouts. It was the Jays' third straight loss. Toronto's Marina Mabry matched the WNBA scoring record with 53 points to help the Tempo crush the Los Angeles Sparks 125-97 last night. Mabry was 17 of 28 from the field, tied the WNBA record for three-pointers with 9 in 18 attempts, and made 10 of 12 free throws. And there's high-end kart racing in Quesnel this weekend. It's the Provincial Karting Series, and today the practicing on the Caribou Raceway Park near the Gold Pan Speedway begins at 9 a.m. Tomorrow, warm-ups start up at 9 a.m., qualifying is at 10 a.m., and racing starts just after 11 a.m. Sunday, warm-ups at 9 a.m., racing at 10:30, and the trophies to be handed out at 3 p.m. The next racing in the Central Interior Karting Series at the Quesnel Track is July 25th and 26th. For these stories and more, and to sign up for news alerts, go to MyCaribouNow.com. Caribou weather for today, calling for showers and a risk of a thunderstorm late this afternoon in Quesnel, highs of 20. Clouds and a chance of showers, risk of a thunderstorm into the evening as well, and a low of 11. For Williams Lake, clouds and a chance of showers, risk of a thunderstorm late this afternoon. Winds gusting to 40 and a high of 18. Mainly cloudy, chance of showers, and a low of 10 overnight. And for 100 Mile House, clouds, chance of showers, risk of a thunderstorm, and winds gusting to 40. Highs of 18 for today, clouds and a chance of showers, risk of a thunderstorm, and lows of 8 for tonight.
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0: That is Moist and Resurrection. This is the GOAT as the breakfast crew has arrived for the infield concession. Teresa and the crew have arrived. They're going to start getting the grill all ready for everybody who wants to get something to eat on the infield. The infield concession is just about to get going, and it's gonna smell really good. You know, they have really good food, which reminds me about all the other breakfasts that are on the go. So maybe you're heading into work like on a regular day, and you're like, wait a minute. We can have breakfast. Knights of Columbus breakfast is at the Save-On Foods Park. Lot. That one starts at 7 o'clock, so they're getting ready for that. And the Rotary Club breakfast is at the Freshco parking lot, so they are going to be ramping up for that. And then there's the Legion breakfast as well. They all get going this morning at 7 o'clock, and that's a really cool thing, especially as we got this Friday heading into the Stampede weekend. You get a chance to grab yourself a nice breakfast, maybe bring it back to the office, you know, bacon, eggs, whatever else they got. And so there you go. And you see a bunch of people you haven't seen in a while. Really, tomorrow is the big one, especially right before the world-famous Williams Lake Stampede Parade. And they're still looking for a few more volunteers. If you can help them out by volunteering, that'd be great. Have a look for the Williams Lake Stampede Parade on Facebook to get all the details. We're on location at the infield of the Williams Lake Stampede Rodeo Grounds. 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

0: Song 2 from Blur on the Go 10. World Class Rock just ahead of our Go Comedy Break with Lewis Black. That's on the way in just a little bit here. Things are starting to wake up at the infield of the Williams Lake Stampede Rodeo. The Slack performance getting going in a couple of hours. I've got one thing that says 9 and one thing that says 10 o'clock. So when the folks arrive, I'll be able to ask them what time things are going to start happening for the Slack, which is the one you can come and watch for free in the grandstand. And it's going to go for a couple of hours because they can't fit everybody who wants to be a part of the Williams Lake Stampede Rodeo into the four performances. The next one's on the way later on today, 6 o'clock tonight, and then we got tomorrow at 2 and Sunday at 2 o'clock as well. So if you'd like to stop on by and see the Slack performance, hey, you got some top-end rodeo competitors going to be taking part in it later on this morning. We're here on location for Grassland Equipment. No farmers, no future. Eat beef, drink milk. Don't forget, we're going to be also on location later on this afternoon. I'm pretty sure things are going to be happening because we got a really good internet connection. We're going to be at the top of the grandstand. The new guy, Nick Iotropoulos, going to be doing the show from there starting at 1 o'clock this afternoon. So, yeah, you can check that out as well.
1: You know what? I was a kid, you had to drink 4 glasses of milk a day. 4! Who could do that? Okay? There are not enough cookies in the universe. But now we don't know if milk's good or bad because there's more milk than we ever imagined. You walk down that aisle of the milk, it goes on for weeks. 1%, 2%, low-fat, skim, acidophilus milk. Acidophilus milk? Are you insane? That belongs in the yogurt section. Milk doesn't need acidophilus. Milk doesn't need a friend. Lactose intolerant milk. You can kiss my Lactose intolerant milk. If you're lactose intolerant, you can't drink milk. So what's in the carton? What's in the carton? Get it out of there.
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1: Good morning, I'm Chris Adams, and here's your Caribou News for Friday, June 26th. A homeowner and a cat were rescued from a blaze in West Quesnel yesterday. Bart Snyder, duty officer for the Quesnel Volunteer Fire Department, says the crew responded to a structure fire on Harcourt Avenue at around 1:30 in the morning. He says when the crews arrived, the house's carport and two other outbuildings were fully engulfed in flames.
2: We had two engines and our rescue unit attend, a total of 11 firefighters on scene, and we wrapped up and were back at Hall just before 5 o'clock in the morning.
1: The other buildings were later identified as a wood shop and woodshed. Schneider said there were no injuries and the fire crews were able to evacuate the homeowner and a cat that was on the site safely. The cause of the fire is still under investigation. Williams Lake RCMP is now a little more mobile. Staff Sergeant Brad McKinnon says as part of their summer action plans, they were able to put together an upcoming bike patrol. Through funding from the Community Safety and Targeted Enforcement Program, McKinnon says the detachment received $50,000, which some of that was used to purchase two new e-mountain bikes.
3: We will be running bike patrols from this point forward through until about October. I look, if things go well, I hope to expand the program to even bigger and better uses for next summer.
1: McKinnon says they are super excited to have the bike patrol to help fulfill their summer action plans in keeping the downtown core and public spaces safe for all. The Quesnel Museum unveiled new exhibits that showcase the town's rodeo and still living history. Wednesday night in an intimate gathering, the Quesnel Museum and Quesnel Rodeo Club showed the new exhibit that showed items from important figures in the rodeo club's history who pioneered the rodeo in Quesnel. Coralie Oakes showed her grandfather, Harold Hartley, the first president of the Quesnel Rodeo Club's saddle, chaps, and spurs he wore during his performances.
4: There have been so many people over the years like Gus Cameron and Peter Coldwell and so many notable figures in our community that has really helped build this community. And so today is an opportunity for us to celebrate that, have a little bit of an exhibit of some of our history and really to honor the people that have helped build the community.
1: Also showcased was an exhibit with items from the St. John the Divine Anglican Church, which celebrates its 100th anniversary this year. There is also two new photographs from the Hoy family added that were found in a building on Carson Avenue. Finally, two musical instruments were collected, an accordion from one of the Owen brothers, and the drum set from Bob Hendry's orchestra that used to play in community events from the 1940s to the 1960s. The museum hopes to continue adding to these exhibits and hopes more families will share their stories. And Wells' annual art festival will kick off this weekend, if you're wanting a more chilled pace than the Stampede. Arts Wells will run from today to Sunday, and Alyssa Sasaki, coordinator of the festival, says this year features a diverse lineup of local, as well as out-of-town and out-of-province artists, vendors, and folk talent.
5: This is a pretty exciting year of new friends coming up to the Caribou. Charlotte Cornfield is one that I'm super excited about. Charlotte just released a new album. It's from Toronto. And there's two dates in BC on the album release show, and the Arts Wells is one of them. So that feels very special.
1: Sasaki added that last year over 800 people attended the festival and that this year is expected to reach close to that mark again. More information, including a full list of the artist and workshop lineups, can be found on ArtsWell's website. In sports, last night was the first performance of the Williams Lake Stampede Rodeo. In the Wild Cowgirl race, number one, the first place finisher was Matina Callison-Durfield, and second place went to Amanda Anderson. Both will advance to Sunday's championship. In the first mountain race, Darren Sulin was first, Leo Quilt was second, and William Smithers was third. Tonight it'll be the second performance of the 98th annual Williams Lake Stampede Rodeo. At least one caribou athlete is on the draw today for the rodeo, and that's Quesnel's Eric O'Flynn in the bull riding. There's also a rodeo slack performance at 10 a.m. today at the Stampede Grounds. The purse for each of the major events during the Stampede Rodeo is $15,000. Tonight's rodeo starts at 6 p.m. and the rodeos tomorrow and Sunday are at 2 p.m. The Texas Rangers opened their four-game series against the Blue Jays in Toronto with a 6-5 win last night. It was the second straight rough outing for starter Kevin Gausman, who lasted six innings but gave up six runs on 10 hits. With two walks and four strikeouts, it was the Jays' third straight loss. In CFL action last night, the Edmonton Elks hung on for a 23-18 victory over the Winnipeg Blue Bombers. The Elks have opened the season at 3-0 for their first time since 2017. And Williams Lake's Thunder Mountain Speedway begins 3 days of action today with the Crash to Pass, Smoke Show, and King of the Hill. There's also a special exhibition being put on by the Williams Lake Motocross legend Brock Hoyer and the Williams Lake Dirt Riders. Tonight, the pre-show is at 5 p.m. and the racing starts at 6, rain or shine. Tomorrow and Sunday at Thunder Mountain Speedway, there's racing featuring the first race of the Tri-City Series. Tomorrow, the qualifying is at 5 with racing at 6, and Sunday, the qualifying is at 11 with racing at noon. 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
1: Caribou weather for today, for calling for showers and risk of a thunderstorm late this afternoon in Quesnel, highs of 20. Clouds and a chance of showers, risk of a thunderstorm into the evening as well, and a low of 11. For Williams Lake, clouds and a chance of showers, risk of a thunderstorm late this afternoon. Winds gusting to 40 and a high of 18. Mainly cloudy, chance of showers, and a low of 10 overnight. And for 100 Mile House, clouds, chance of showers, risk of a thunderstorm, and winds gusting to 40. Highs of 18 for today, clouds and a chance of showers, risk of a thunderstorm, and lows of 8 for tonight.
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0: We're on location at the world-famous Williams Lake Stampede. I've got a guest with me. Your name is?
1: Morgan Grant.
0: And what do you do here?
1: I look after the timed event and for C5 Rodeo.
0: How did it go last night?
1: Went good, really good. Yeah. It was a good rodeo.
0: And what's it like showing up in Williams Lake? Where are you guys from at C5?
1: C5's out of Lac La Biche, Alberta. Myself, I'm out of Didsbury, Alberta.
0: All right, and how long have you been doing this?
1: How long have I been rodeo? It's I was knee-high to a grasshopper.
0: So what sport was yours when you were growing up and going and doing rodeo?
1: Tie-down roping mostly tie-down roping and bulldogging a little bit, but mostly tie-down roping.
0: Do you have some family that's maybe competing now?
1: Yes, I have a son that bulldogs and calf ropes.
0: All right.
1: And he goes by the name of Morgan Grant also.
0: So does he have a son called Morgan Grant by chance?
1: No, he does not.
2: Oh,
1: no.
2: Darren, what happened?
1: He's got two boys, Lachlan and Jackson.
0: All right. So who's helping you out here today from local?
1: Local? We've got a bunch of local guys. I only know them by their first name.
0: All right. So
1: a good group of guys. Lots of experience. They're all come from a ranching background, so things go pretty smoothly.
0: What time is the slack at going today?
1: 10 o'clock.
0: Okay, that's what I thought, but I saw some stuff that's hit 9.
1: No, 10 o'clock. Stock starts with barrel racing, then steer wrestling, breakaway, then tie down.
0: All right. Morgan, thanks a lot.
1: No problem. Have a good day.
0: You too. Morgan Grant here at the world-famous Williams Lake Stampede. 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No farmers, no future. Eat beef, drink milk.

0: This is the Goats on a Friday morning of the Williams Lake Stampede Rodeo. We're broadcasting from the infield where people are starting to have breakfast and starting to wake up and starting to get everything ready for the Slack performance that's coming up this morning at 10 o'clock. I was talking to Morgan Grant there last time, and he was actually telling me when we were out checking out the arena, he said, you know, we had somebody, the ground is really, really good. It's got to be a certain firmness for the barrel racers, and they had a 15-3 last night from a barrel racer out of Montana. Lane Wills, formerly of Cornell, was second at 15:45, and I think that this barrel racer out of Montana was 15:33, which is a really quick time. So, yeah, you're going to see some of that today with the Slack performance coming up 10 o'clock this morning, and then we've got the main performance, the second performance of the four coming up tonight at 6 o'clock here at the Stampede Grounds, although they say some of them say 5:30, so if you get here a little bit early, that's probably a good thing. You can wander through the vendor market that's out there. Man, they got all kinds of really cool stuff on the go, and it's not just happening right now, but it will be before you know it. It's going to smell really, really good. It's smelling really, really good down here with the infield concession and Teresa doing up a really good job. Anyway, we're brought to you by Grassland Equipment. No farmers, no future. Eat beef, drink milk.
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1: Good morning, I'm Chris Adams, and here's your Caribou News. The Quesnel Fire Department responded to an early morning fire in West Quesnel yesterday. Bart Snyder, duty officer in charge, says a few buildings of a residence on Harcourt Avenue in Quesnel were already ablaze when fire crews arrived at about 1:30 in the morning.
2: It started in a bit of an outbuilding or an attached building to the house and then spread into the house itself. It spread up into the attic space, and we were able to stop it in the attic space, so there's no actual fire damage inside the house.
1: The outbuildings were later identified as a carport, a wood shop, and a woodshed. Schneider says there were no injuries and the homeowner and cat were evacuated separately but safely from the fire. The cause of the fire is still under investigation. Williams Lake RCMP now has an added way of patrolling the city. Sergeant Brad McKinnon says as part of their summer action plans, they've been able to put together an upcoming bike patrol through funding from the Community Safety and Targeted Enforcement Programs. Command Cannon says that it will be running from this point forward through until October, and if things go well, he looks to expand the program to even bigger and better uses for next summer. With the 98th annual Williams Lake Stampede happening now through Sunday, McKinnon says police acknowledge and recognize this is very much a celebratory event, and that RCMP are thrilled to be a part of it.
3: We will have lots of police officers in the community working hard to ensure the safety of our city and all Stampede goers. We want our community to have fun, we want everyone to be safe, and we want people making healthy, positive decisions.
1: McKinnon reminds the public, don't drink and drive, enjoy the Stampede, and if you need help, to call them. One of the Caribou's most chill festivals arrives this weekend. Arts Wells is making its annual return and its second year of being hosted earlier in the summer. Elisa Sasaki, coordinator of the festival, says this year has a diverse lineup of artists and some workshops, including one from Prince George.
4: One of the things that I'm the most excited about is this partnership we're doing with Sound Factory out of Prince George. They're going to be taking over the community hall on Saturday afternoon, and they're going to have a bunch of instruments set up for a couple of hours where you can go and try out an instrument, kind of like a petting zoo, but for musical instruments.
1: Sound Factory will also be hosting an intro to jamming workshop for families and kids that will include an open mic for the kids. Artswell was attended by over 800 people last year, and Sasaki is expecting to reach a similar number this year. In sports, this is the weekend for the 45th annual Williams Lake Stampede Rugby Fest, put on by the Williams Lake Rustlers and Hustlers teams. Once again, there will be divisions of men's elite, women's 10s, social 15s, and old boys. There are 11 men's teams and 11 women's teams signed up for the weekend, and for most of the divisions, the prize will be the coveted Rugby Fest buckle. The team traveling the farthest for the tourney are the Rhinos from the Seattle area. All the games are tomorrow and Sunday at the rugby fields off Ottoman Drive. The Texas Rangers opened their four-game series against the Blue Jays in Toronto with a 6-5 win last night. It was the second straight rough outing for starter Kevin Gausman, who lasted six innings but gave up six runs on 10 hits with two walks and four strikeouts. It was the Jays' third straight loss. Toronto's Marina Mabry matched the WNBA scoring record with 53 points to help the Tempo crush the Los Angeles Sparks 125-97 last night. Mabry was 17 of 28 from the field, tied the WNBA record for three-pointers with 9 in 18 attempts, and made 10 of 12 free throws. And there's high-end kart racing in Quesnel this weekend. It's the Provincial Karting Series, and today the practicing on the Caribou Raceway Park near the Gold Pan Speedway begins at 9 a.m. Tomorrow, warm-ups start up at 9 a.m., qualifying is at 10 a.m., and racing starts just after 11 a.m. Sunday, warm-ups at 9 a.m., racing at 10:30, and the trophies to be handed out at 3 p.m. The next racing in the Central Interior Karting Series at the Quesnel Track is July 25th and 26th. For these stories and more, and to sign up for news alerts, go to MyCaribouNow.com. Caribou weather for today, calling for showers and risk of a thunderstorm late this afternoon in Quesnel, highs of 20. Clouds and a chance of showers, risk of a thunderstorm into the evening as well, and a low of 11. For Williams Lake, clouds and a chance of showers, risk of a thunderstorm late this afternoon. Winds gusting to 40 and a high of 18. Mainly cloudy, chance of showers, and a low of 10 overnight. And for 100 Mile House, clouds, chance of showers, risk of a thunderstorm, and winds gusting to 40. Highs of 18 for today, clouds and a chance of showers, risk of a thunderstorm, and lows of 8 for tonight.
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0: All right, here we are on location at the infield of the Stampede. I've got a guest with me. Your name is?
1: Bruce Rolfe.
0: And Bruce, you're a lifetime pass recipient, I see.
1: Yeah, my wife and I, Lonnie and I, have been volunteering here for around 30 years, and we were honored to be to get the lifetime award for the Stampede, and it's been awesome.
0: Lifetime passes, have they given it to you yet? Is it like a solid metal pass or something?
1: I think it's a home on the ocean somewhere.
0: Oh, yeah. We'll talk to Courtney about that, right?
1: No. We can come in each year and we get to watch the rodeo and come back and visit friends and kind of be part of this great community event.
0: You're here nice and early. How come?
1: Well, I got a couple grandkids in that trailer, and I'm just kind of sneaking out and getting a coffee.
0: Thanks a lot, Bruce.
1: Okay, thanks.
0: There we go. It's the famous Williams Lake Stampede, getting guests all over the place here. We're brought to you by Grassland Equipment. No farmers, no future. Eat beef, drink milk.
2: In Washington, D.C., the Great American State Fair, celebrating America's 250th, officially kicked off. Yep. The fair has everything. There's giant Ferris wheels. There's a carousel. They even have a Trump approval rating roller coaster, which has the biggest drop in history. The Los Angeles School District is enacting a screen time ban for young students. Yeah. When asked about it, a teacher said, I'm sorry, what?
3: Ever since the Lincoln Memorial reflecting pool turned bright green, which is a thing I just said like it's totally normal, it's become the first breakout hit of the summer.
4: Tourists are actually flocking to the Lincoln Memorial reflecting pool to catch a glimpse of the controversial renovation.
5: It's kind of like disgusting. Like it looks like it's green. Like it looks like, vomit.
6: And it smells really bad.
7: I had to see for myself. I couldn't believe it.
3: Hey, kids, remember you wanted to go to Disneyland? Instead, we're going to go see the world's largest kombucha. You know, everybody's complaining about the pool, but they're coming out to see it. I'm not saying it's better this way. I'm just saying it seems to be pretty popular. This is how far America has fallen. The last time we collected this many people around the reflecting pool was for civil rights. People were like, we must come out to support Dr. King. 60 years later, we're like, a slimy pool, this I gotta see.
8: This is the GOAT.
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0: Once again, we're on location at the world-famous Williams Lake Stampede. I've got a guest with me. Your name is?
1: Larry Adams.
0: Where are you from, Larry?
1: I'm from Hythe, Alberta, northern Alberta.
0: Oh, okay, where the racetrack is.
1: That's right.
0: So you're here not with the racetrack that way. You're here with something else, right?
1: I'm one of the judges here for the CPRA.
0: Okay, how did it go yesterday?
1: Went really good. The weather was good. The horses were good. Yeah, the cowboys were good.
0: What events do you judge?
1: At this one here, I'm judging the bareback riding and the bull riding, and I watched the barrier at the timed event end.
0: Yeah. How did you get into that?
1: Actually, my daughter was high school rodeoing, and there were short of judges, and I started there.
0: And this is what? How many years ago?
1: I started in 2011, so...
0: It's been a couple.
1: Yeah.
0: And who are you traveling with? The person that I was trying to get on the radio, he volunteered you. Who's that?
1: That's George Leesk. We've been friends for a long time. He come over on a holiday. He's just hasn't been out here for a while, so, yeah, we're traveling together.
0: But he says he competed here back in the 80s.
1: Yeah, he was a steer wrestler and a bareback rider, and... tough competitor, for sure.
0: No doubt. Good guy. Anyway, good to have you here.
1: Thank you very much.
0: There we go. Oh, I should get you to read this thing. We're brought to you by Grassland Equipment. Check out what their line is. Can you say that for me? You like that?
1: No farmers, no future. Eat beef, drink milk.
0: That's a good one, isn't it?
1: All right.
0: All right. Here we are at the Williams Lake Stampede. Thank you, Larry.
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1: Good morning, I'm Chris Adams, and here's your Caribou News for Friday, June 26th. A homeowner and a cat were rescued from a blaze in West Quesnel yesterday. Bart Snyder, duty officer for the Quesnel Volunteer Fire Department, says the crew responded to a structure fire on Harcourt Avenue at around 1:30 in the morning. He says when the crews arrived, the house's carport and two other outbuildings were fully engulfed in flames.
2: We had two engines and our rescue unit attend, a total of 11 firefighters on scene, and we wrapped up and were back at Hall just before 5 o'clock in the morning.
1: The other buildings were later identified as a wood shop and woodshed. Schneider said there were no injuries and the fire crews were able to evacuate the homeowner and a cat that was on the site safely. The cause of the fire is still under investigation. Williams Lake RCMP is now a little more mobile. Staff Sergeant Brad McKinnon says as part of their summer action plans, they were able to put together an upcoming bike patrol. Through funding from the Community Safety and Targeted Enforcement Program, McKinnon says the detachment received $50,000, which some of that was used to purchase two new e-mountain bikes.
3: We will be running bike patrols from this point forward through until about October. I look, if things go well, I hope to expand the program to even bigger and better uses for next summer.
1: McKinnon says they are super excited to have the bike patrol to help fulfill their summer action plans in keeping the downtown core and public spaces safe for all. The Quesnel Museum unveiled new exhibits that showcase the town's rodeo and still living history. Wednesday night in an intimate gathering, the Quesnel Museum and Quesnel Rodeo Club showed the new exhibit that showed items from important figures in the rodeo club's history who pioneered the rodeo in Quesnel. Coralie Oakes showed her grandfather, Harold Hartley, the first president of the Quesnel Rodeo Club's saddle, chaps, and spurs he wore during his performances.
4: There have been so many people over the years like Gus Cameron and Peter Coldwell and so many notable figures in our community that has really helped build this community. And so today is an opportunity for us to celebrate that, have a little bit of an exhibit of some of our history and really to honor the people that have helped build the community.
1: Also showcased was an exhibit with items from the St. John the Divine Anglican Church, which celebrates its 100th anniversary this year. There is also two new photographs from the Hoy family added that were found in a building on Carson Avenue. Finally, two musical instruments were collected, an accordion from one of the Owen brothers, and the drum set from Bob Hendry's orchestra that used to play in community events from the 1940s to the 1960s. The museum hopes to continue adding to these exhibits and hopes more families will share their stories. And Wells Annual Art Festival will kick off this weekend, if you're wanting a more chilled pace than the Stampede. Arts Wells will run from today to Sunday, and Alyssa Sasaki, coordinator of the festival, says this year features a diverse lineup of local, as well as out-of-town and out-of-province artists, vendors, and folk talent.
5: This is a pretty exciting year of new friends coming up to the Caribou. Charlotte Cornfield is one that I'm super excited about. Charlotte just released a new album. It's from Toronto. And there's two dates in BC on the album release show, and the Arts Wells is one of them. So that feels very special.
1: Sasaki added that last year over 800 people attended the festival and that this year is expected to reach close to that mark again. More information, including a full list of the artist and workshop lineups, can be found on Artswell's website. In sports, last night was the first performance of the Williams Lake Stampede Rodeo. In the Wild Cowgirl race, number one, the first place finisher was Matina Callison-Durfield, and second place went to Amanda Anderson. Both will advance to Sunday's championship. In the first mountain race, Darren Sulin was first, Leo Quilt was second, and William Smithers was third. Tonight it'll be the second performance of the 98th annual Williams Lake Stampede Rodeo. At least one caribou athlete is on the draw today for the rodeo, and that's Quesnel's Eric O'Flynn in the bull riding. There's also a rodeo slack performance at 10 a.m. today at the Stampede Grounds. The purse for each of the major events during the Stampede Rodeo is $15,000. Tonight's rodeo starts at 6 p.m., and the rodeos tomorrow and Sunday are at 2 p.m. The Texas Rangers opened their four-game series against the Blue Jays in Toronto with a 6-5 win last night. It was the second straight rough outing for starter Kevin Gausman, who lasted six innings but gave up six runs on 10 hits with two walks and four strikeouts. It was the Jays' third straight loss. In CFL action last night, the Edmonton Elks hung on for a 23-18 victory over the Winnipeg Blue Bombers. The Elks have opened the season at 3-0 for their first time since 2017. And Williams Lake's Thunder Mountain Speedway begins 3 days of action today with the Crash to Pass, Smoke Show, and King of the Hill. There's also a special exhibition being put on by the Williams Lake Motocross legend Brock Hoyer and the Williams Lake Dirt Riders. Tonight, the pre-show is at 5 p.m. and the racing starts at 6, rain or shine. Tomorrow and Sunday at Thunder Mountain Speedway, there's racing featuring the first race of the Tri-City Series. Tomorrow, the qualifying is at 5 with racing at 6, and Sunday, the qualifying is at 11 with racing at noon. For these stories and more, and to sign up for news alerts, go to MyCaribouNow.com.
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1: Caribou weather for today, for calling for showers and risk of a thunderstorm late this afternoon in Quesnel, highs of 20. Clouds and a chance of showers, risk of a thunderstorm into the evening as well, and a low of 11. For Williams Lake, clouds and a chance of showers, risk of a thunderstorm late this afternoon. Winds gusting to 40 and a high of 18. Mainly cloudy, chance of showers, and a low of 10 overnight. And for 100 Mile House, clouds, chance of showers, risk of a thunderstorm, and winds gusting to 40. Highs of 18 for today, clouds and a chance of showers, risk of a thunderstorm, and lows of 8 for tonight.
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0: On location at the Williams Lake Stampede Rodeo, I got a couple of guests here. What's your name?
1: My name is Ari.
0: Where are you? How do you spell that?
1: A-R-I.
0: A-R-I. How do you, where are you from?
1: I'm from Nova Scotia, Halifax. Halifax, Nova Scotia.
0: Somewhere out east. Okay, yeah. Have you ever been to the rodeo before?
1: Yes, just last year.
0: And how did you like it?
1: It was wonderful.
0: What was your favorite event?
1: I really liked the horse race.
0: Aren't you supposed to be in school still?
1: No, we got out 2 weeks ago, three maybe. Our school ends quite early.
0: Oh, yeah, nice. Yeah. And who's this over here?
2: Hi, I'm Naya.
0: And have you been to the rodeo before?
2: Yes, last year.
0: Is this all the exact same answers I had from Ari?
2: Probably.
0: What's your favorite event?
2: Bull riding.
0: Why is that?
2: I just really like the bull riding. I don't know why. It's just really entertaining.
0: Who are you guys visiting out here? You guys are visiting who?
1: Yeah, we're just visiting our grandparents. So him back here and some other grandparents over there.
0: And have you had breakfast yet?
1: No, we're just ordering right now.
0: Okay, and what were you going to be? You're supposed to say something?
3: What about the clown?
2: And I also like the clown, the rodeo clown.
0: All right, well, thanks, you guys. Have a good visit.
2: You too.
1: Have a good one.
0: Bye. Thank you. There we go. It's all kinds here at the rodeo, all the way from Nova Scotia out this way. It's we're brought to you by Grassland Equipment. No farmers, no future. Eat beef, drink milk.

0: On location at the infield of the Stampede, I've got a member of the Wild West Riders. Your name is?
1: Denise Little.
0: Denise, how did the performance go? Was it last night you guys were on first?
1: We were on first last night, yes. And it went really well.
0: How long have you guys been practicing all of this?
1: How long have we been? Well, we start generally in March, and we practice twice a week leading up to Stampede, yes.
0: What is your favorite event when you're at the rodeo, besides what you guys do? Obviously, what you guys do is probably your favorite, right?
1: Right, of course. That's why we do it. Yeah. I don't know. I actually like a lot of them. They're all different, so it's really interesting to watch all of them. I think bull riding has got to be the funniest one. I mean, really, what rancher, what cowboy decided way back when that they were going to ride the bulls and who was going to be the best, right? Yeah. But, yeah, I don't know. It's the wild horse race is really interesting, but the Bronx are good. The barrel racing always is good, you know, to watch the ladies turn barrels. It just amazes me.
0: They did a 15-3 last night.
1: Yes, it was amazing. It was fast ground. They really did good last night.
0: So you're up pretty early ahead of like tonight's performance. What do you have to do between now and then?
1: Oh, we have horses to get ready, and some of us have a few things we have to get done around town before we're into the performance. We'll start getting ready like 2:00 this afternoon to get all of us ready and get horses ready and everything, get a practice in before we go into the arena tonight. So,
0: is it nice to have a huge crowd?
1: Well, the horses sure pick up on it. I know. Oh yeah, they come in. They come in even last night, and the music was going, and even the smaller crowd we had was roaring, and they pick up on it, and they go, "Okay, we're running."
0: Well, have a good performance, and have a good weekend.
1: Thank you so very much. We will do that.
0: All
1: you
0: right.
1: Too.
0: We're on location for Grassland Equipment. Check this out, what I've got to say here. It's no farmers, no future, eat beef, drink milk. What do you think of that?
1: Absolutely. I agree with it 100%.
0: All right. Thanks a lot, Denise. Here we are on location in Williams Lake.
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1: Good morning, I'm Chris Adams, and here's your Caribou News. The Quesnel Fire Department responded to an early morning fire in West Quesnel yesterday. Bart Snyder, duty officer in charge, says a few buildings of a residence on Harcourt Avenue in Quesnel were already ablaze when fire crews arrived at about 1:30 in the morning.
2: It started in a bit of an outbuilding or an attached building to the house and then spread into the house itself. It spread up into the attic space, and we were able to stop it in the attic space, so there's no actual fire damage inside the house.
1: The outbuildings were later identified as a carport, a wood shop, and a woodshed. Schneider says there were no injuries and the homeowner and cat were evacuated separately but safely from the fire. The cause of the fire is still under investigation. Williams Lake RCMP now has an added way of patrolling the city. Sergeant Brad McKinnon says as part of their summer action plans, they've been able to put together an upcoming bike patrol through funding from the Community Safety and Targeted Enforcement Programs. Command Cannon says that it will be running from this point forward through until October, and if things go well, he looks to expand the program to even bigger and better uses for next summer. With the 98th annual Williams Lake Stampede happening now through Sunday, McKinnon says police acknowledge and recognize this is very much a celebratory event, and that RCMP are thrilled to be a part of it.
3: We will have lots of police officers in the community working hard to ensure the safety of our city and all Stampede goers. We want our community to have fun. We want everyone to be safe, and we want people making healthy, positive decisions.
1: McKinnon reminds the public, don't drink and drive, enjoy the Stampede, and if you need help, to call them. One of the Caribou's most chill festivals arrives this weekend. Arts Wells is making its annual return and its second year of being hosted earlier in the summer. Elisa Sasaki, coordinator of the festival, says this year has a diverse lineup of artists and some workshops, including one from Prince George.
4: One of the things that I'm the most excited about is this partnership we're doing with Sound Factory out of Prince George. They're going to be taking over the community hall on Saturday afternoon, and they're going to have a bunch of instruments set up for a couple of hours where you can, like, go and try out an instrument, kind of like a petting zoo, but for musical instruments.
1: Sound Factory will also be hosting an intro to jamming workshop for families and kids that will include an open mic for the kids. Artswell was attended by over 800 people last year, and Sasaki is expecting to reach a similar number this year. In sports, this is the weekend for the 45th annual Williams Lake Stampede Rugby Fest, put on by the Williams Lake Rustlers and Hustlers teams. Once again, there will be divisions of men's elite, women's 10s, social 15s, and old boys. There are 11 men's teams and 11 women's teams signed up for the weekend, and for most of the divisions, the prize will be the coveted Rugby Fest buckle. The team traveling the farthest for the tourney are the Rhinos from the Seattle area. All the games are tomorrow and Sunday at the rugby fields off Ottoman Drive. The Texas Rangers opened their four-game series against the Blue Jays in Toronto with a 6-5 win last night. It was the second straight rough outing for starter Kevin Gausman, who lasted six innings but gave up six runs on 10 hits with two walks and four strikeouts. It was the Jays' third straight loss. Toronto's Marina Mabry matched the WNBA scoring record with 53 points to help the Tempo crush the Los Angeles Sparks 125-97 last night. Mabry was 17 of 28 from the field, tied the WNBA record for three-pointers with 9 in 18 attempts, and made 10 of 12 free throws. And there's high-end kart racing in Quesnel this weekend. It's the Provincial Karting Series, and today the practicing on the Caribou Raceway Park near the Gold Pan Speedway begins at 9 a.m. Tomorrow, warm-ups start up at 9 a.m., qualifying is at 10 a.m., and racing starts just after 11 a.m. Sunday, warm-ups at 9 a.m., racing at 10:30, and the trophies to be handed out at 3 p.m. The next racing in the Central Interior Karting Series at the Quesnel Track is July 25th and 26th. For these stories and more, and to sign up for news alerts, go to MyCaribouNow.com. Caribou weather for today, calling for showers and a risk of a thunderstorm late this afternoon in Quesnel, highs of 20. Clouds and a chance of showers, risk of a thunderstorm into the evening as well, and a low of 11. For Williams Lake, clouds and a chance of showers, risk of a thunderstorm late this afternoon. Winds gusting to 40 and a high of 18. Mainly cloudy, chance of showers, and a low of 10 overnight. And for 100 Mile House, clouds, chance of showers, risk of a thunderstorm, and winds gusting to 40. Highs of 18 for today, clouds and a chance of showers, risk of a thunderstorm, and lows of 8 for tonight.
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1: Operations manager, yes.
0: Okay, and your name is?
1: Lorena Sent.
0: But you've known far and wide as the greatest princess that the royalty has ever had, is that right?
1: Thanks, Dale. Yes, back in the younger days.
0: Back in the days.
1: Shared that lovely title with Crystal Bremner.
0: Oh, yeah?
1: Yeah, so 1996, we were queen and princess. Oh, she was the queen, I was the princess.

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1: When there is a live music event, we often refer to it as a gig. Now, why? I've heard several explanations, and here's the most recent, which comes from the musical history of New Orleans.

0: It began with a term that was used in illegal lotteries. From there, it moved to horse racing. A two-number betting combination in horse racing was known as a saddle, while a three-number combo, the most popular, was called a gig. When musicians were paid for a show, they got paid with whatever was left over after the venue took its cut. This was a dicey thing because the club may or may not pay. So getting the money at the end of the night was a gamble, like a gig bet at a track. You might not get paid, or you might. Therefore, playing a club show also became known as a gig.
1: The ongoing history of new music with Alan Cross.
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0: Hanging around the Williams A. Stampede grounds, I've got with me Dallas Rivett, the Stampede Association Vice President. How did yesterday go?
1: Yesterday was really good, actually, for a Thursday night. We had a pretty good crowd, and the letter buck was pretty good, I heard. I wasn't there, but the rodeo itself went really good for a Thursday night, yeah.
0: That's really good. I heard that there was a really good time for the ladies' barrel racing.
1: The barrel racing was really fast last night. The ground is really good on the first day, and Miles King and his crew keeping it top-notch, and yeah, it was really good.
0: What kind of weather would be ideal for the rodeo?
1: Typically, you want the ground to be a little wet so they can it doesn't get too dry and dusty and stuff, but a little bit of rain before the perf is good. We always water it before the performances anyways, and then Miles does his thing with the groomers and fluffs it up a little bit. It makes it look good and soft, and yeah.
0: Have you seen some people here before that you haven't seen in a few years, maybe competitors or judges?
1: Every year, it's always this. Rodeo people are the same, but you do get new faces. There's a lot of new bull riders and bronc riders coming up and barrack riders. And timed event guys, they look. Some of them look like they're 14, 15, but they're 18. But they're all, and they all love coming to the Williams Lake Stampede.
0: Oh, nice.
1: Oh, absolutely. It's the highlight of the year for them, for a lot of them.
0: Thanks a lot, Dallas.
1: Thanks, Dale.
0: Here we go. It's Dallas Rivett, who is Stampede Vice President. We're brought to you by Grassland Equipment. No farmers, no future. Eat beef, drink milk.
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1: Good morning, I'm Chris Adams, and here's your Caribou News for Friday, June 26th. A homeowner and a cat were rescued from a blaze in West Quesnel yesterday. Bart Snyder, duty officer for the Quesnel Volunteer Fire Department, says the crew responded to a structure fire on Harcourt Avenue at around 1:30 in the morning. He says when the crews arrived, the house's carport and two other outbuildings were fully engulfed in flames.
2: We had two engines and our rescue unit attend, a total of 11 firefighters on scene, and we wrapped up and were back at Hall just before 5 o'clock in the morning.
1: The other buildings were later identified as a wood shop and woodshed. Schneider said there were no injuries and the fire crews were able to evacuate the homeowner and a cat that was on the site safely. The cause of the fire is still under investigation. Williams Lake RCMP is now a little more mobile. Staff Sergeant Brad McKinnon says as part of their summer action plans, they were able to put together an upcoming bike patrol. Through funding from the Community Safety and Targeted Enforcement Program, McKinnon says the detachment received $50,000, which some of that was used to purchase two new e-mountain bikes.
3: We will be running bike patrols from this point forward through until about October. I look, if things go well, I hope to expand the program to even bigger and better uses for next summer.
1: McKinnon says they are super excited to have the bike patrol to help fulfill their summer action plans in keeping the downtown core and public spaces safe for all. The Quesnel Museum unveiled new exhibits that showcase the town's rodeo and still living history. Wednesday night in an intimate gathering, the Quesnel Museum and Quesnel Rodeo Club showed the new exhibit that showed items from important figures in the rodeo club's history who pioneered the rodeo in Quesnel. Coralie Oakes showed her grandfather, Harold Hartley, the first president of the Quesnel Rodeo Club's saddle, chaps, and spurs he wore during his performances.
4: There have been so many people over the years like Gus Cameron and Peter Coldwell and so many notable figures in our community that has really helped build this community. And so today is an opportunity for us to celebrate that, have a little bit of an exhibit of some of our history, and really to honor the people that have helped build the community.
1: Also showcased was an exhibit with items from the St. John the Divine Anglican Church, which celebrates its 100th anniversary this year. There is also two new photographs from the Hoy family added that were found in a building on Carson Avenue. Finally, two musical instruments were collected, an accordion from one of the Owen brothers, and the drum set from Bob Hendry's orchestra that used to play in community events from the 1940s to the 1960s. The museum hopes to continue adding to these exhibits and hopes more families will share their stories. And Wells' annual art festival will kick off this weekend, if you're wanting a more chilled pace than the Stampede. Arts Wells will run from today to Sunday, and Alyssa Sasaki, coordinator of the festival, says this year features a diverse lineup of local, as well as out-of-town and out-of-province artists, vendors, and folk talent.
5: This is a pretty exciting year of new friends coming up to the Caribou. Charlotte Cornfield is one that I'm super excited about. Charlotte just released a new album. It's from Toronto. And there's two dates in BC on the album release show, and the Arts World is one of them. So that feels very special.
1: Sasaki added that last year over 800 people attended the festival, and that this year is expected to reach close to that mark again. More information, including a full list of the artist and workshop lineups, can be found on Arts World's website. In sports, last night was the first performance of the Williams Lake Stampede Rodeo. In the Wild Cowgirl race, number one, the first place finisher was Matina Callison-Durfield, and second place went to Amanda Anderson. Both will advance to Sunday's championship. In the first mountain race, Darren Sulin was first, Leo Quilt was second, and William Smithers was third. Tonight it'll be the second performance of the 98th annual Williams Lake Stampede Rodeo. At least one Caribou athlete is on the draw today for the rodeo, and that's Quesnel's Eric O'Flynn in the bull riding. There's also a rodeo slack performance at 10 a.m. today at the Stampede Grounds. The purse for each of the major events during the Stampede Rodeo is $15,000. Tonight's rodeo starts at 6 p.m. and the rodeos tomorrow and Sunday are at 2 p.m. The Texas Rangers opened their four-game series against the Blue Jays in Toronto with a 6-5 win last night. It was the second straight rough outing for starter Kevin Gausman, who lasted six innings but gave up six runs on 10 hits. With two walks and four strikeouts, it was the Jays' third straight loss. In CFL action last night, the Edmonton Elks hung on for a 23-18 victory over the Winnipeg Blue Bombers. The Elks have opened the season at 3-0 for their first time since 2017. And Williams Lake's Thunder Mountain Speedway begins 3 days of action today with the Crash to Pass, Smoke Show, and King of the Hill. There's also a special exhibition being put on by the Williams Lake Motocross legend Brock Hoyer and the Williams Lake Dirt Riders. Tonight, the pre-show is at 5 p.m. and the racing starts at 6, rain or shine. Tomorrow and Sunday at Thunder Mountain Speedway, there's racing featuring the first race of the Tri-City Series. Tomorrow, the qualifying is at 5 with racing at 6, and Sunday, the qualifying is at 11 with racing at noon. For these stories and more, and to sign up for news alerts, go to MyCariboonNow.com.
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1: Caribou weather for today, calling for showers and a risk of a thunderstorm late this afternoon in Quesnel, highs of 20. Clouds and a chance of showers, risk of a thunderstorm into the evening as well, and a low of 11. For Williams Lake, clouds and a chance of showers, risk of a thunderstorm late this afternoon, winds gusting to 40 and a high of 18, mainly cloudy, chance of showers, and a low of 10 overnight. And for 100 Mile House, clouds, chance of showers, risk of a thunderstorm, and winds gusting to 40. Highs of 18 for today, clouds and a chance of showers, risk of a thunderstorm, and lows of 8 for tonight.
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0: Fleetwood Mac and Don't Stop on the GOAT. And we're on location at the world-famous Williams Ice Stampede. The Slack performance getting going this morning at 10 o'clock. Tim Rolfe, Tim Rolfe, past president of the Stampede. Come on over here, Tim. What are you doing here today?
1: Well, I'm trying to look busy but do as little as possible.
2: That's the secret. How's it working out?
1: Not that well so far.
2: Because you're on the radio now.
1: Yeah, I know. Well, I've got a face for radio, so that works.
0: That's me. That's me, too.
1: No, I'm just, I keep helping out here. It's such an important event for the community, and so I come down and help out where I can and where I'm needed. And, it's... as you know, the big event of the weekend in Williams Lake, and it's important for us, and we get out of the community what we put into it.
0: I don't know if people understand how big it is.
1: Yeah, it's, as far as the rodeo part goes, it's one of the biggest in Canada, probably the third or fourth largest in Canada. But for the community, when you take in everything that happens this weekend between, rugby and the car races and the parade and all that stuff, I mean, there's nothing else in our area that does what this does as far as bringing people in recognition. We're known all over North America, and I know when I was on the board and we started doing online ticket sales, it was amazing. We're selling tickets to Russia, Brazil, and then of course really popular with the Swiss and the Germans and English, so it draws in people from globally.
0: I had your brother on, Bruce, that got the lifetime pass, he and Lonnie. What do you think of that?
1: Well, I think it's awesome. Bruce is kind of the one that got me interested 20-some years ago in coming down and helping. And between him and Lonnie, I don't know, they've got probably 30 years in here volunteering. And that's the kind of stuff that in the community, and you see the families, the Thomas families and the Rivets and the Smiths and just kind of year after year. And that's really the backbone of kind of what keeps everything going.
0: That's pretty cool, Tim. Thanks a lot.
1: Yeah, thanks, yeah.
0: There we go, Tim Rolfe, one of the past presidents of the Williams Lake Stampede. We're brought to you by Grassland Equipment. No farmers, no future. Eat beef, drink milk.

0: Stampede Infielders, where we're broadcasting from. I got a special guest with me. What is your name?
1: Doug White.
0: Where are you from?
1: All over.
0: Where did you grow up?
1: I was born in Scotland.
0: Is your grandson Brock Everett?
1: Yeah.
0: How did I know that?
1: Brock Everett, yeah.
0: Yeah, I know Brock. I remember seeing you. You were playing the bagpipes at an event at the Legion, and Brock was about this tall. This is like 20 years ago.
1: Yeah, that would be. I've been here a few longer years than 20 years.
0: Yeah. So were you getting breakfast over here?
1: Eventually. I'm trying to lose weight.
0: How's that working out?
1: Fantastically. And it didn't cost me a nickel.
0: Okay, who's here with you?
1: My daughter came from Alberta.
0: Oh, yeah. How did she get into this province?
1: I beg your pardon?
0: How did she get into this province? They let her across the border.
1: Oh, they let her across, yeah. Yeah. She was born and raised in British Columbia.
0: Okay.
1: Yeah.
0: So are you taking in the rodeo performances this weekend?
1: Oh, yes. You see that big ramp there for the traffic?
0: Yeah.
1: I was here before that ramp.
0: What? How old are you?
1: Oh, I'm old. I'm 49.
0: I don't know what that means. Okay, well, you better get in line up for the breakfast or else you're going to waste away.
1: No. I'm going to be 100 years old.
0: No.
1: Yeah, in 4 years.
0: Oh, well, good to see you again.
1: It's good to see you, yeah.
0: You take care, young fella.
1: I'll try and take care.
0: Okay, bye-bye. 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

0: special guest with us at the Williams A. Stampede. Your name is?
1: Jason Charters.
0: Jason is the...
1: Rodeo clown and entertainer at the Williams Lake Stampede.
0: How did it go last night?
1: Oh, it went phenomenal. It was a good crowd. Crowd was really, really, really into it. Lot of good rides. We had a good section of bronc riding last night that was, you know, a lot of NFR riders came here, so it was really, really, really awesome.
0: I mean, that's what I heard is that, you know, whatever performance, Thursday night performance, could be the slack performance. You could see some of the top competitors.
1: Oh, some of the world's best come here by far, you know. This is one of the premier rodeos of the rodeo world.
0: So where are you this summer, Jason? Are you practically everywhere?
1: For the last couple of years, I've been as far as Manitoba, Saskatchewan, Alberta.
0: And where are you going to be, like, next rodeo after this one?
1: Next one will be Quesnel, BC. Yeah. Yes.
0: That'd be nice.
1: And a couple in Alberta. So, yeah, we're staying busy.
0: So who are you here with? I saw you come in with a few folks.
1: Just some folks that know me over the years. I wanted to say hello this morning. Yeah.
0: You going to check out the Slack?
1: I think that's where I'm on my way to right now.
0: Jason, thanks a lot and have a good one.
1: Yeah, you too. And come on down to the Williams Lake Stampede Friday. Let's get her going.
0: Yeah, no doubt. Friday, right?
1: That's
0: end of the
1: exactly
0: week.
1: Exactly. End of the week. Let's go.
0: Here, check this out. This is what our sponsor is. Our sponsor is Grassland Equipment, and this is their sell line. What do you think of this?
1: No farmers, no future. Eat beef, drink milk. I love it.
0: Right. We're at the Stampede. You got to come on down and check it out.
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0: One more time from the Williams Lake Stampede, just before the slack gets going at 10 o'clock this morning. I got to guess your name is?
1: Noah Hardam.
0: And where are you from?
1: I'm from Edmonton, Alberta.
0: And what are you competing in?
1: In the tie-down roping.
0: So is that why I see a whole bunch of fellas like you walking around with ropes hanging around them?
1: Yes, sir. There are pigging strings, and 2 hours before the slack starts, we tie all the calves in the back pen to get them good for the rodeo.
0: So how did you get into doing rodeo? How did that start?
1: Man, over COVID, I stopped playing all my sports because it got shut down. So I decided to pick up a rope, and I had some good friends start helping me.
0: So what was the sport you had to give up?
1: Volleyball.
0: I played
1: club volleyball in Edmonton, and we made it to nationals and stuff, and then COVID shut everything down, so I started roping.
0: So what's your favorite part about the roping?
1: Oh, everything, the traveling, buddies, just, yeah, it's a different lifestyle for sure.
0: Have you got some stories already that you can't tell on the radio?
1: Oh, yeah, there's a couple that I better keep to myself, but.
0: So you're in the slack performance, is that right?
1: Yes, sir.
0: And then where are you at for the rest of the time?
1: Yeah, we're Fort McLeod yesterday, and then we came here for the slack, and then I got Pinoca. We'll leave for right after this.
0: Have you been here before?
1: Yes, sir, 2 years ago.
0: And what do you make of it still? It looks like it's a good rodeo here.
1: Oh, yeah, it's one of my favorite ones. It's a long drive, but it's a pretty one, and the arena's great, and the committee always puts on a great rodeo.
0: It'd be nice if the gas prices were cheaper, though, wouldn't it?
1: No kidding. That would for sure help a little bit.
0: All right, thanks for your time.
1: Yes, sir. Thank you.
0: Take care. All right, there we go. It's what last time with Grassland Equipment on location, where they say no farmers, no future. Eat beef, drink milk. Thanks again to Grassland Equipment for sponsoring the morning show on the Friday morning of the Williams Lake Stampede.
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9: Transportation has come a long way. In the 1860s, some transportation methods throughout the Cariboo included camels, Bactrian camels. They once trod the famous Cariboo Road because camels have more than just humps. These strong animals were said to be perfect for carrying heavy amounts of freight long distances without needing regular water. In a bygone era when many parts of the world had their workhorses, the Cariboo had camels.
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Pearl Jam on the Goat with Dark Matter. Good morning to you. Happy Stampede to everybody in Williams Lake. And oh, what a day we've got ahead of us. Today is a very special anniversary. Something very cool came out 1 year ago today, and we'll be back to talk all about it. First, it's Brian Adams, Summer of 69, right here on the Goat.

Evanescence on the Goat. Who will you follow? Good morning to you. Happy Stampede to everybody in Williams Lake. And yes, it is a very important anniversary. Today is the 1 year anniversary of K-pop Demon Hunters. That's right. It came out on Netflix 1 year ago. It was like by far the most popular Halloween costume last year. The kids went crazy for it. If you haven't seen it yet, you should. It's good. It's got great characters, got a great story, and great music like this song. Just wait for it.

0: Oh, the Soulja Boys, Soda Pop. Those are the villains in K-Pop Demon Hunters. That's their big song. And they have that, like, pop tab sound effect in the middle of the song. Oh, so catchy. Lives rent-free in my head. If you haven't seen it yet, hey, maybe today is a great day to watch K-Pop Demon Hunters.
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0: Come with me now, right here on The GOAT. Good morning to you. Canada doesn't play again in the World Cup until Sunday, but I've seen so much cool stuff from the World Cup. They're interviewing, you know, Europeans visiting America for the first time. And this guy's like, what are you going to take away from your trip to America? And this German guy is probably like 24 years old, and he's just like, ranch. Ranch dressing. Apparently they don't have it in Europe. And it's just, they're going nuts for it. They're even being told like how many bottles they can bring home and like how to pack it, like in your checked bag, not in your carry-on, all that sort of thing. Will one of the side effects of the World Cup being hosted in North America be that ranch dressing finally takes off in Europe? Only time will tell.
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0: Yes, the sheepdogs, nobody but you, right here on the GOAT. Good morning to you. Now, we've got a lot going on this weekend. As I've been saying, we got the Stampede in Williams Lake. We got the DeRoche Ridge Rush tomorrow here in Quesnel. We got Arts Wells up in Wells, BC. But there are still some things going on out there in the big old crazy world that you might want to pay attention to, like the NHL draft. That's right. Did you know that the NHL entry draft is today and tomorrow? Very exciting times. The least popular team in Canada, the Toronto Maple Leafs, boo. They have first pick, and it's expected that they're going to take Gavin McKenna, who is an absolute workhorse. I think he's from the Yukon. So, good Canadian kid. And even though I don't like the Maple Leafs, it'll be cool if he gets to play in Canada. I think the Canucks have two first-round picks, and very exciting stuff. We will see how it all shakes down.
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0: And nothing better. Here comes another hour of the greatest of all time.
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0: On the Goat.

It's the Headstones, an effort to forget, right here on The GOAT. I gotta say, my wife caught a thief red-handed in my backyard the other day. And I gotta fill you in on the details coming up next. First, an iconic 80s track right here. It's Peter Gabriel, Sledgehammer, on The GOAT.

0: The Goat bringing you some Blue Rodeo on this Friday. Yes, my wife caught a thief red-handed, or should I say red-pawed, in my backyard the other day. We have a couple garden boxes, like a lot of people do, and, you know, there's been a lot of sun. Don't get confused by today. There has been a lot of sun lately. And we had some strawberries growing. And I noticed there were a couple good-looking strawberries. One of them was pretty big-looking. And I didn't pick it. I left it because I wanted my daughter to have it. Sure enough, my wife heads out to check the garden. And there is my dog, Igor, standing inside the garden box, just enjoying himself, the biggest first strawberry of the season. You can't be mad at them, right? Chihuahuas, man, they're so cute. If it weren't for the fact that I was saving that strawberry for my daughter, I would not be bothered at all. I think it's great that the pups like to get into the garden and eat the produce.
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0: It's the Black Keys, You Got to Lose, right here on The GOAT. Good morning to you. Oh, with all the good that's happening with the World Cup, there is something bad that has happened, and that is NFL players are kind of seeing the double standard right now. See, in order to host the World Cup, they put grass fields in all of these massive stadiums where the NFL teams play, and a lot of NFL teams play on AstroTurf. Now, this is not the preferred substance to play on because it's hard. AstroTurf is harder, it's less forgiving, so when you hit the ground, it hurts more, right? It more impact on your body. And so now the NFL players are seeing, oh, okay, they can put in grass fields, they just don't want to, right? They could do this thing that would help us, you know, have less injuries and less recovery time, but they just don't want to.
1: 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It's Stampede Weekend Stock Car Racing. 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

0: The GOAT, giving you some collective soul on your Friday. Well, the Williams Lake Stampede is underway. Becky is going to be doing her country afternoon show live from the Williams Lake Stampede grounds. Swing by and say hello if you're going down today. 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They would love anybody who wants to get involved. 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Also, get yourself an unobstructed view of the parade. You can email them WLStampedeParade@gmail.com. They would love to have you, and we thank you because volunteers make the world go round.
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1: Good afternoon, I'm Taryn Midzane. The Quinnell Fire Department responded to an early morning fire in West Quinnell yesterday. Bart Schneider, duty officer in charge, says a few buildings of a residence on Harcourt Avenue in West Quinnell were already ablaze when fire crews arrived at around 1:30 in the morning.
2: It started in a bit of an outbuilding or an attached building to the house and then spread into the house itself. It spread up into the attic space. And we were able to stop it in the attic space, so there's no actual fire damage inside the house.
1: The outbuildings were later identified as a carport, a wood shop, and a woodshed. Schneider says there were no injuries, and the homeowner and a cat were evacuated separately but safely from the fire. The cause of the fire is still under investigation. The Williams Lake RCMP has now added another way of patrolling the city. Sergeant Brad McKinnon says as part of their summer action plans, they have been able to put together an upcoming bike patrol through funding from the Community Safety and Targeted Enforcement Program. McKinnon says it will be running from this point forward through until October, and if things go well, he looks to expand the program to even bigger and better uses for next summer. With the 90th annual Williams Lake Stampede happening now through Sunday, McKinnon says the police acknowledge and recognize this is very much a celebratory event and that the RCMP are thrilled to be a part of it.
3: We will have lots of police officers in the community working hard to ensure the safety of our city and all Stampede goers. We want our community to have fun, we want everyone to be safe, and we want people making healthy, positive decisions.
1: McKinnon reminds the public don't drink and drive, enjoy the Stampede, and if you need help, to call them. And police in Fort St. John are continuing to investigate a serious multi-vehicle crash that left five people injured with some critical injuries. Vista Radio reporter Celestia Lembo has the details.
4: Five people were injured and some critically after a dump truck crashed into three vehicles at the intersection of 100th Street and Highway 97 in Fort St. John on Wednesday afternoon. Emergency crews, including RCMP, BC Emergency Health Services, the Fort St. John Fire Department, and the BC Conservation Officer Service, responded to the scene. Several people were treated before being taken to hospital. The Alaska Highway was closed for most of the day while RCMP Integrated Collisions Analysis and Reconstruction Service investigated. Police say the crash involved a dump truck and three other vehicles, leaving five people injured. Investigators are still working to determine what caused the crash. Celestia Lenvo, Vista Radio, Fort St. John.
1: And in sports, a former Quinnell Cowgirl is second in the ladies' barrel racing after last night's opening performance of the 98th annual Williams Lake Stampede. Lane Wills had a time of 15.45. Heather Crowley from Montana leads with a time of 15.33 seconds. Brittany Shuck is currently third in the ladies' breakaway roping with a time of 5.04. And Jennifer Shuck from Tatla Lake is fourth. Coming up today, four Caribou Cowgirls will be competing in a slack performance this morning that got underway at 10 o'clock. Christy White from 150 Mile, Brett Wills from Quinnell, Brady Hinchy from 150 Mile, and Cordy Cox from Tatla Lake will all be in the ladies' barrel racing. Jacob Bowden from Quinnell is in the slack and the tie-down roping, and a Quinnell Cowboy will be up tonight in the bull riding in the second performance of the Stampede set for 6 o'clock. Eric O'Flynn has drawn a bull that goes by the name of Funkified. And in other world of sports news, the Vancouver Canucks will begin picking their next generation starting today. The first round of the NHL draft starts at 4 o'clock, and the Canucks are picking 3rd and 21st overall in the first round. The second through seventh rounds of the NHL draft will continue tomorrow, Saturday. The Toronto Blue Jays continue a four-game series against the Texas Rangers today. The Jays lost yesterday 6-5, and opening pitch for today's game is scheduled for around 4 o'clock. The Jays are currently third in the AL East, sitting at 39-42 on the season. And the Edmonton Elks have recreated their franchise history with their comeback 23-18 win against the Winnipeg Blue Bombers last night. The Elks are now 3-0 on the season for the first time in their rebranded history and for the first time since 2017, back when they were still known as the Eskimos. Only one game in the CFL today. Toronto is visiting Saskatchewan at 6 o'clock. Then tomorrow, the BC Lions will face the Calgary Stampeders in the Lions' temporary home in Kelowna. Both Western teams are struggling, sitting without a win after the first 2 weekends of the season. In the Caribou's forecast, partly cloudy with highs around 15 currently, but potentially reaching to around 20 today. Showers and risk of thunderstorms are predicted for later this afternoon. Get news alerts directly to your inbox by signing up today at MyCaribouNow.com.
0: The Goat News brings you the details you need, focusing on the Caribou first. When it's happening here, you'll hear it from Goat News.
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Nickelback on the Goat, Bones for the Crows. Good afternoon to you. Cool opportunity coming up in Quesnel later this fall, but you can get involved right now. We'll be talking about the Quesnel Art Walk coming up next. First, it's Van Halen on the Goat. Ain't talking about

me a reason, so check me tomorrow. We'll see if I'm leaking. Push and push and push till it hurts. My devil's on roller skates, down at the roller rink.

0: Oh, hello, Time Bomb. It's a little Matthew Good Band for you right here on The GOAT. Good afternoon. And yes, it is time to talk about the Quesnel Art Trail. If you've ever, if you've never experienced it before, it's really cool. This happens every fall in Quesnel. A bunch of local artists put their work up at a bunch of local businesses. And yeah, it creates this like walkable gallery through the city. It's really nice. 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If you are an artist or a business that wants to be showcasing art later this fall, I believe the dates are September 18th to October 2nd, but you got to get your registration done by the end of the first week of August. 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It's a really cool event.
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0: Fighters with today's song right here on The GOAT. Good afternoon to you. Looking back on the week we just had, I got to say, this was one of the craziest stories that we talked about. Involved this guy down in California who dropped, he was at a campsite and went to use like the campground toilet, dropped his sunglasses down into the abyss below. And for whatever reason, I don't know what, these sunglasses must have been special. They must have been gifted to him by a wizard or something. They must have magic powers because he went down into the unthinkable abyss below the toilet to get his sunglasses back and then got stuck down there and had to be rescued. I would not go down there for anything. Literally, it would have to be my daughter, my wife, or one of my two dogs. Anything beyond that. Like my favorite hat, it's gone forever. Doesn't matter what it is. My wedding ring, see you later. Didn't like you anyway.
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0: R. Kell's on the goat with Arm in Arm. What a fitting song to come off of when talking about rugby. Have you seen a scrum before? That's how they go in. They link arms. I heard on the news this morning there is a rugby tournament in Williams Lake this week for the Stampede weekend. And you might not know this about me. I used to play rugby in high school. That's right. I'm very tall. So I played second row and tons of embarrassing moments in my high school rugby career. The probably the most embarrassing was when the ball goes out of bounds in a rugby game. You know, you set up the two lines of players and then the guy gets hoisted into the air by his shorts and has to try and catch the ball or deflect it to his team. That was me. That was my job. I got hoisted in the air by my shorts, and literally one time in my entire high school rugby career, the ball, instead of coming right down the middle, it was coming right towards me. And I remember looking through my open hands being like, holy smokes, the ball's coming right at me. And then I forgot to close my hands and it hit me in the face. So needless to say, I didn't continue playing after high school, but best of luck to all the fellas who are getting out there on the pitch this week.
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Fanger 11 on the goat with the mountain. Good afternoon to you. We learned something very interesting on the show this week about why you never need to worry about food going to waste in Japan. We'll tell you why coming up next. First, it's AC/DC, Hell's Bells, right here on the goat.

0: Alana Miles on the go. Love is. Yes, on the show this week, we learned about how you never have to worry about food going to waste in Japan, especially on TV shows. You know how, like, over here during TV shows and movies, like, there'll sometimes be a little disclaimer that says, no animals were harmed in the production of this film or this television show, because we're worried about animal welfare. Well, I guess in Japan, they're worried about people wasting food, because on TV shows where they produce food, like, you know, cooking TV shows or like shows like Diners, Drive-Ins and Dives, right? Not, there's no Japanese version of that, but like where they go around to restaurants and show off recipes and stuff like that, they put a disclaimer on the screen that says the staff ate it later. Right? Because, like, people are concerned that they're not making this food to be eaten by anyone, just to be shown off on TV, and nobody wants to see good food go in the garbage. So, yeah, the staff ate it later has been in my head all week.
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0: It's the Rolling Stones in the Stars right here on the GOAT. Good afternoon to you. Very funny. I was watching a clip of this guy interviewing, you know, the World Cup tourists down in the States. And he interviewed this young German guy who's probably like 24, 25 years old. And he's like, what are you going to take away from your trip to America? And the guy was just like, ranch dressing. I guess ranch dressing doesn't exist in Europe, and it's a big hit with a lot of tourists. We know ranch dressing is delicious. You can have it on salad. You can have it with veggies and dip. 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It's great for all sorts of reasons. I'm drooling right now just talking about it. I wonder if this will result in ranch dressing becoming a thing over in Europe, because it's not that hard to make it on your own. Right? Like, yeah, it comes in a bottle here, but you can make it on your own. It's like sour cream and mayo and just like eight different spices, just a little bit of lemon juice, maybe whisk it all together. Boom. You got ranch dressing coming to a Europe near you.
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0: It's the Sheepdogs. Keep on loving you right here on The Goat. Well, we have come up on the end of the show here, but before I go, I want to remind you, make sure you say hi to our DJs if you see them out and about at the Williams Lake Stampede. I know Becky is doing her country show 1 to 5 p.m. at the Stampede Grounds today. You might catch our new afternoon man, Nick Iotropoulos, hanging out in Williams Lake this weekend. And Becky's going to be driving around in the cruiser tomorrow, hitting up all the hot spots around Williams Lake and doing some radio while she's at it. So if you see our DJs out there, make sure you say hi to them. If you are hitting up the Williams Lake Stampede this weekend, I hope you have a fabulous time. Stay safe, have fun, and whatever else you're doing with the rest of your weekend, I hope it's awesome. And we'll see you back here soon on The Goat.
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0: That was Alice in Chains Wood on the Caribou's Rock Station, the GOAT. I'm Nick. I'm hanging out at the Williams Lake Stampede right in front of the grandstand. You're going to see me and Becky under this giant goat and country tent. It's just so cool to be here. The weather, well, it's, you know, a little rainy, kind of cloudy, but you get to see those beautiful Canadian flags wave, and the live music is amazing. It's at the Letterbox Saloon. So, yeah, it's a pretty cool first experience to be at the Williams Lake Stampede.
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0: was Big Sugar. Dear Mr. Fantasy on the Caribou's Rock Station, the GOAT. I'm Nick. It's 2:20 right now, and I'm hanging out with Becky at the Williams Lake Stampede. We're having a good time. So many people are wearing cowboy hats, boots, and yeah, the Western theme is certainly strong. A lot of food. So if you want to check out the biggest event of the year in Williams Lake, well, now is your chance to come. And if you want to meet me in person and say hi, you are welcome to do so. You can also come and get some GOAT swag and also some country swag. And it looks like it's going to be a very fun day.
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0: That was the Black Keys the night before on the Caribou's Rock Station, the GOAT. I'm Nick. I'm hanging out at the Williams Lake Stampede right in front of the grandstand. And, you know, before I moved to Williams Lake, yes, I knew what the Stampede was, but I had no idea it was this big. Seriously, like, when you drive into Williams Lake, you see this big Stampede park, and the atmosphere is so cool. So many people are wearing cowboy hats and cowboy boots. It is so unreal that there's all this Stampede energy in one place. It's really neat. And if you want to say hi, yeah! If you want to say hi, I'm under the goat tent.
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8: 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This

0: That was 3 days grace, the animal I have become. On the Caribou's Rock Station, the goat. It's Nick hanging out at the Williams Lake Stampede. You know, it's my first time ever going to the Stampede, and to mark the occasion, I bought myself an official Williams Lake Stampede cap from the merchandise shop. The thing is, it's actually my second hat because the first one was a kid's hat. It couldn't fit on my head, so I got it exchanged for an adult hat. It's really nice. They have a lot of cool merch, so go on and buy some. And also, if you want to stop by the goat tent and the country tent, I'm here with Becky too. You can pick up some goat merch and country merch and say hello.
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0: Now direct from the MikeHairBooNow.com newsroom, this is a Goat News Update.
1: Good afternoon, I'm Taryn Midzane. The Quinnell Fire Department responded to an early morning fire in West Quinnell yesterday. Bart Schneider, duty officer in charge, says a few buildings of a residence on Harcourt Avenue in West Quinnell were already ablaze when fire crews arrived at around 1:30 in the morning.
2: It started in a bit of an outbuilding or an attached building to the house and then spread into the house itself. It spread up into the attic space. And we were able to stop it in the attic space, so there's no actual fire damage inside the house.
1: The outbuildings were later identified as a carport, a wood shop, and a woodshed. Schneider says there were no injuries, and the homeowner and a cat were evacuated separately but safely from the fire. The cause of the fire is still under investigation. Quinnell City Council has delayed a decision to continue to have a temporary winter shelter on Elliott Street. David Sheech with BC Housing made the request during a presentation at this week's council meeting. In terms of complaints from the community, he said none have come up in the Good Neighbor Committee meetings. City Councilor Mitch Vick questioned if the meetings were working in terms of getting feedback from the neighbors.
3: They're not engaging with you. I don't know why. They're engaging with us, with me, with all of us, but they're not engaging with you. And I don't know why that is. There's a trust issue. There's a confidence problem. Okay. And for us to go forward with this proposal to extend it for 2 more years, I think we really need to address the confidence issue.
1: Because of community concerns, council has requested a meeting in either July or August to get more input from the community. The temporary shelter ran from January 27th to April 27th this year. Sheech says it was a 16-unit facility that was on average about half full and was used by 80 individuals in total. RCMP were called to the shelter shortly after it opened back on February 9th. Police say a man broke a number of windows with a hammer and attempted to gain entry into the facility to access a person inside. In provincial news, Premier David Eby is defending the joint BC and federal government plan to convert condos into affordable housing. Critics, including the federal and BC Conservative parties, say it amounts to a bailout for condo developers, and Eby pushed back on that yesterday in Vancouver.
4: If you are a condo developer that took a bet on the high end of the market and you're facing significant potential loss of profits, what we are proposing will not assist you.
1: EB said the plan is to buy unsold condos at below the cost of construction and convert them to rent-to-own housing. He said it would benefit renters who can't afford a down payment on a home. And in sports, a former Quinnell Cowgirl is second in the ladies' barrel racing after last night's opening performance of the 98th annual Williams Lake Stampede. Lane Wills had a time of 15.45. Heather Crowley from Montana leads with a time of 15.33 seconds. Brittany Shuck is currently third in the ladies' breakaway roping with a time of 5.4, and Jennifer Shuck from Tatla Lake is fourth. Coming up today, 4 Caribou Cowgirls will be competing in a slack performance this morning that got underway at 10 o'clock. Christy White from 150 Mile, Brett Wills from Quinnell, Brady Hinchy from 150 Mile, and Cordy Cox from Tatla Lake will all be in the ladies' barrel racing. Jacob Bowden from Quinnell is in the slack and the tie-down roping, and a Quinnell Cowboy will be up tonight in the bull riding in the second performance of the Stampede set for 6 o'clock. Eric O'Flynn has drawn a bull that goes by the name of Functified. And in other world of sports news, the Vancouver Canucks will begin picking their next generation starting today. The first round of the NHL draft starts at 4 o'clock, and the Canucks are picking 3rd and 21st overall in the first round. The second through seventh rounds of the NHL draft will continue tomorrow, Saturday. The Toronto Blue Jays continue a 4-game series against the Texas Rangers today. The Jays lost yesterday 6-5, and opening pitch for today's game is scheduled for around 4 o'clock. The Jays are currently third in the AL East, sitting at 39-42 on the season. And in World Cup news, France dominated Norway in a 4-1 victory this morning, and Senegal has all but secured their way to the knockout round of 32 with a strong 5-0 win over Iraq. Still 4 matches left to play today, with New Zealand and Belgium closing the day out. Tomorrow, England faces Paraguay in the morning, hoping to secure their spot in the knockout round, and Canada will start the knockout round on Sunday, facing South Africa. And this afternoon's Caribou forecast is showing clouds with chances of showers. Current highs around 20 degrees in Quinnell and Williams Lake. Slightly cooler in 100 Mile House with a high of 15 and some light rain. There is risk of thunderstorms to come later this afternoon across the Caribou. 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

0: That was Jane's Addiction. Jane says on the go. I'm Nick, hanging out with Elijah at the Williams Lake Stampede right now. So, Elijah, what brings you here today?
1: I've been part of the Stampede for a while now, and I've noticed that, like, more I'm here, more I connect with the community, more I make acquaintances, and more I get out there as a not really social person, but, like, I start becoming more social when I'm at the Stampede. It's a very welcoming community.
0: Well, you sound very social. You're chatting with me right now.
1: It definitely helps that I've had a couple of people come talk to me already. Like, I haven't had to strike up too many conversations. Like, you ended up coming to me to strike up a conversation earlier about probably like an hour ago. And it definitely helped bring me out.
0: And you love horses, eh?
1: Yeah, I grew up with two horses specifically. Their names was Strawberry and Ella. Ella would have been the same age as me. I'm 20 years old, and Strawberry is also the same age as me, but Ella passed away earlier this year. I grew up around horses. I grew up around a dairy cow. I had plenty of friends that were in the cattle business and the ranching business, but I got to hang around a lot of cattle and a lot of horses, and just was something I grew up around, and it definitely helped me be a part of this community that I am here today with the Williams Lake Stampede.
0: And you want to do this professionally one day, I hear?
1: Yeah, one day I do want to start getting onto bulls, onto horses, and I plan on, probably in about 2 or 3 years, I plan on getting onto a bull and start trying to get into it more competitively. It would be more of a sport at first, and then as soon as I started getting sponsors, I'd start professionally going towards the career and starting to try and make my name more present in the bull riding community.
0: Thank you for chatting with me, Elijah. Now here's Thornley on the go.

0: In Washington, D.C., the Great American State Fair, celebrating America's 250th, officially kicked off. Yep, the fair has everything. There's giant Ferris wheels, there's a carousel. They even have a Trump approval rating roller coaster, which has the biggest drop in history. The Los Angeles School District is enacting a screen time ban for young students. Yeah. When asked about it, a teacher said, I'm sorry, what?
1: Ever since the Lincoln Memorial reflecting pool turned bright green, which is a thing I just said like it's totally normal, it's become the first breakout hit of the summer.
2: Tourists are actually flocking to the Lincoln Memorial reflecting pool to catch a glimpse of the controversial renovation.
3: It's kind of like disgusting. Like it looks like it's green. Like it looks like... vomit.
4: And it smells really bad.
3: I had to see for myself. I couldn't believe it.
1: Hey, kids, remember you wanted to go to Disneyland? Instead, we're going to go see the world's largest kombucha. You know, everybody's complaining about the pool, but they're coming out to see it. I'm not saying it's better this way. I'm just saying it seems to be pretty popular. This is how far America has fallen. The last time we collected this many people around the reflecting pool was for civil rights. People were like, we must come out to support Dr. King. 60 years later, we're like, a slimy pool, this I gotta see.
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0: That was Bad Company, Rock and Roll Fantasy on the Go. I'm Nick, hanging out with Liz right now. So, Liz, how are you connected to the Williams Lake Stampede?
1: I am a director of the Stampede. I am with the treasure and with merchandise.
0: And I heard about the Golden Circle of Champions. What exactly is that?
1: That is a promotional thing that started in Alberta, and we have been we learned about it in 2024, and then we learned it a little bit more in 2025, and then we said we need to implement that in 2026 with the Williams Lake Stampede. So the Golden Circle is where you support kids with pediatric cancer. So what that means is it's a wraparound service. So what we will do is we will invite the family to the rodeo, VIP passes. On Sunday, this is going to be replace our Tough Enough to Wear Pink contest that we had. And what will happen is every dollar rodeo tickets that are sold on Sunday, a dollar will go to the family. We also have some amazing scarves or Golden Circle scarves, and they're $20 a piece, limited amount. That money will also go to the family. So it's quite a wraparound service. We've got some cool swag for the family. This young lady that we are supporting, she is 16 years old. She is a three-time survivor of leukemia. She has three siblings beside herself. She is an amazing young lady, loves to read, loves to spend time with her family and friends. She loves her band at school, and we're just very happy to support this young lady.
0: That's a very inspiring story. Thanks for chatting with me.
1: You're welcome. Thank you for having me.
0: No problem.
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1: Good afternoon, I'm Taryn Midzane. Quesnel City Council has delayed a decision to continue to have a temporary winter shelter on Elliott Street. David Sheech with BC Housing made the request during a presentation at this week's council meeting. In terms of complaints from the community, he said none have come up in the Good Neighbor Committee meetings. City Councilor Mitch Vick questioned if the meetings were working in terms of getting feedback from the neighbors.
2: They're not engaging with you. I don't know why. They're engaging with us, with me, with all of us, but they're not engaging with you. And I don't know why that is. There's a trust issue. There's a confidence problem. Okay. And for us to go forward with this proposal to extend it for two more years, I think we really need to address the confidence issue.
1: Because of community concerns, council has requested a meeting in either July or August to get more input from the community. The temporary shelter ran from January 27th to April 27th this year. Sheech says it was a 16-unit facility that was on average about half full and was used by 80 individuals in total. RCMP were called to the shelter shortly after it opened back on February 9th. Police say a man broke a number of windows with a hammer and attempted to gain entry into the facility to access a person inside. In provincial news, Premier David Eby is defending the joint BC and federal government plan to convert condos into affordable housing. Critics, including the federal and BC Conservative parties, say it amounts to a bailout for condo developers, and Eby pushed back on that yesterday in Vancouver.
3: If you are a condo developer that took a bet on the high end of the market and you're facing significant potential loss of profits, what we are proposing will not assist you.
1: EB said the plan is to buy unsold condos at below the cost of construction and convert them to rent-to-own housing. He said it would benefit renters who can't afford a down payment on a home. And British Columbia's consumer watchdog is investigating StubHub over issues with FIFA World Cup tickets. With more, here's Vista Radio's provincial reporter, Emily Javeski.
4: Attorney General Nikki Sharma says Consumer Protection BC is investigating StubHub. That's after reports that fans who may have spent hundreds or even thousands on tickets for Vancouver World Cup matches weren't able to attend due to ticketing issues. Sharma called the reports deeply concerning and noted StubHub has committed to honoring its refund guarantees for fans. Emily Joveski, Vista News, Victoria.
1: And in sports, a former Quesnel Cowgirl is second in the ladies' barrel racing after last night's opening performance of the 98th annual Williams Lake Stampede. Lane Wills had a time of 15.45. Heather Crowley from Montana leads with a time of 15.33 seconds. Brittany Shuck is currently third in the ladies' breakaway roping with a time of 5.4. And Jennifer Shuck from Tatla Lake is fourth. Coming up today, four Caribou Cowgirls will be competing in a slack performance this morning that got underway at 10 o'clock. Christy White from 150 Mile, Brett Wills from Quesnel, Brady Hinchey from 150 Mile, and Cordy Cox from Tatla Lake will all be in the ladies' barrel racing. Jacob Bowden from Quesnel is in the slack and the tie-down roping, and a Quesnel Cowboy will be up tonight in the bull riding in the second performance of the Stampede set for 6 o'clock. Eric O'Flynn has drawn a bull that goes by the name of Functified. And in other world of sports news, the Vancouver Canucks will begin picking their next generation starting today. The first round of the NHL draft starts at 4 o'clock, and the Canucks are picking 3rd and 21st overall in the first round. The second through seventh rounds of the NHL draft will continue tomorrow, Saturday. The Toronto Blue Jays continue a four-game series against the Texas Rangers today. The Jays lost yesterday 6-5. An opening pitch for today's game is scheduled for around 4 o'clock. The Jays are currently third in the AL East, sitting at 39-42 on the season. And in World Cup news, France dominated Norway in a 4-1 victory this morning, and Senegal has all but secured their way to the knockout round of 32 with a strong 5-0 win over Iraq. Still four matches left to play today, with New Zealand and Belgium closing the day out. Tomorrow, England faces Paraguay in the morning, hoping to secure their spot in the knockout round, and Canada will start the knockout round on Sunday, facing South Africa. And this afternoon's Caribou forecast is showing clouds with chances of showers. Current highs around 20 degrees in Quesnel and Williams Lake. Slightly cooler in 100 Mile House with a high of 15 and some light rain. There is risk of thunderstorms to come later this afternoon across the Caribou. 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
0: The Goat News brings you the details you need, focusing on the Caribou first. 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

That was Alanis Morissette, You Ought to Know, on the GOAT. Good afternoon. I'm Nick, hanging out at the Williams Lake Stampede, and it's really windy and rainy, but there's still so many people here enjoying everything, walking around, buying some merch, eating some food. And, you know, the wind is actually kind of nice. You get to see those beautiful Canadian flags just wave in the distance, and the rain, it's just water, so it's not really getting in the way of anything. Now, here's the Ataris.

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0: That was CCR, Up Around the Bend, on the go. Good afternoon, it's Nick hanging out with you on your Friday afternoon at the Williams Lake Stampede. So many people are going to buy their tickets right now for the rodeo performances that are going to be happening starting at 5:30. We got bareback, novice saddle bronc, and so much more. Also, if you haven't bought your cowboy hat, go down to the merch shop and buy one before they all sell out. You know, the weather, it's kind of windy, a little rainy on and off, but nothing weather-related is going to keep you away from this amazing event. So many people are having a great time, so come on down.
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0: You know what? I was a kid, you had to drink 4 glasses of milk a day. 4. Who could do that? Okay? There are not enough cookies in the universe. But now we don't know if milk's good or bad, because there's more milk than we ever imagined. You walk down that aisle of the milk, it goes on for weeks. 1%, 2%, low-fat, skim, acidophilus milk. Acidophilus milk? Are you insane? That belongs in the yogurt section. 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You can kiss my Lactose intolerant milk. 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So what's in the carton? What's in the carton? Get it out of there.
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4: 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Visit landwithoutlimits.com/yes.
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0: Now direct from the MikeHairBoonNow.com newsroom, this is a Goat News Update.
1: Good afternoon, I'm Taryn Midzane. Taseko Mines Limited has undergone a change. At the annual shareholders meeting on Wednesday, Vice President Corporate Affairs Sean Maggie says they overwhelmingly supported a resolution to adopt a new corporate name.
2: So the company that for many decades operated Gibraltar as Taseko Mines Limited is now known as Trekker Metals Limited, a name that sort of reflects the journey of growth and development that we've been on for the past several decades.
1: Maggie says there is quite an involved process in selecting a new name. He says you want something that connects to the past, the company we've always been, but one that also reflects our ambition for the future. He says the Taseko logo hasn't changed substantially with Trekor. It's the same colors and the same shape of the logo. Quesnel City Council has delayed a decision to continue to have a temporary winter shelter on Elliott Street. David Sheech with BC Housing made the request during a presentation at this week's council meeting. In terms of complaints from the community, he said none have come up in the Good Neighbor Committee meetings. City Councilor Mitch Vick questioned if the meetings were working in terms of getting feedback from the neighbors.
3: They're not engaging with you. I don't know why. They're engaging with us, with me, with all of us, but they're not engaging with you. And I don't know why that is. There's a trust issue. There's a confidence problem. Okay. And for us to go forward with this proposal to extend it for two more years, I think we really need to address the confidence issue.
1: Because of community concerns, council has requested a meeting in either July or August to get more input from the community. The temporary shelter ran from January 27th to April 27th this year. Sheech says it was a 16-unit facility that was on average about half full and was used by 80 individuals in total. RCMP were called to the shelter shortly after it opened back on February 9th. Police say a man broke a number of windows with a hammer and attempted to gain entry into the facility to access a person inside. In provincial news, Premier David Eby is defending a joint BC and federal government plan to convert condos into affordable housing. Critics, including the federal and BC Conservative parties, say it amounts to a bailout for condo developers, and Eby pushed back on that yesterday in Vancouver.
4: If you are a condo developer that took a bet on the high end of the market and you're facing significant potential loss of profits, what we are proposing will not assist you.
1: EB said the plan is to buy unsold condos at below the cost of construction and convert them to rent-to-own housing. He said it would benefit renters who can't afford a down payment on a home. And British Columbia's consumer watchdog is investigating StubHub over issues with FIFA World Cup tickets. With more, here's Vista Radio's provincial reporter, Emily.